0: This is David Robinson, and this is where you'll hear San Antonio Missions Baseball. 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
1: Welcome to Wolf Stadium. It is time for baseball in San Antonio between the Missions and the Rough Riders. Jordy Fee-Platz joined by Brian Yanselson. Eric Yost getting in his warm-up tosses right now. He's been a long relief guy. He's been a starter. And tonight, he is a starter, making his fifth start of the season for the Missions. Let's get you the defense. Kai Murphy in left. Kai Roberts in center. Tirso Ornelas in right. Luis Verdugo at third. Ryan Jackson at short. Francisco Acuna at second. Romeo Sanabria at first. And Brendan Durfee doing the catching for Yost. Brian, yesterday there were a lot of positive signs early in the game. San Antonio had a 4-0 lead going into the sixth. Things slipped away late, and they'll look to regain some of that momentum from early in the game.
2: Yeah, absolutely. It felt really good coming off that series in Wichita, winning 4 in a row and then getting up 4-0 over a rival in your division. But then just a complete reversal. Frisco showing why they've been so dangerous offensively. Not even using the home run ball, just sending it from gap to gap and getting a lot of base hits. So it'll be good for Eric Yost to get an opportunity to start. We've talked to him and you've talked to him on the Budweiser On Deck show about how important it is for him to get to start a game versus coming in when you're not exactly sure when it might be. So he gets it from the beginning and he'll get to set the tone.
1: He's been one of the better pitchers for the Missions this season. The walks have been high, but really good strikeout numbers and just a 168 opposing average. When he is in the zone, hitters have had a really tough time making hard contact. Brainerd Chavez will lead it off for Frisco. A lot of hard contact for him yesterday, but he went 0-for-5. One of few guys for Frisco that didn't stand out offensively in the game. The first pitch from Eric Yost is outside, 1-0. We are underway right on time at 7:05. Chavez at 278 for the year, 15 doubles. Pitch bunted up the third baseline. Verdugo charges, bare hand pickup, throw to first, got him! What a play by Luis Verdugo to get us going here in the first inning. Had to be perfect, and it was brilliant.
2: Oh, it just gets better and better every day over there for Verdugo at the hot corner. Just when you think it might be a little too tough, he says, get out of the way, I got it.
1: So clean with the bare hand. And the strong throw to first. Dylan Dreiling steps in, first pitch, outside with a curveball, and it's 1-0. Dreiling hitting at 306 on the season. Number 10 prospect in the Rangers system, the 1-0. Misses high, 2-0 the count. Second round pick a couple years ago out of Tennessee. Yost kicks and deals the 2-0. Strike one with a fastball at the letters, 2-1. Dreiling a most outstanding player at the College World Series while he was a Volunteer. 2-1. At the knees, strike two. 93-mile-an-hour fastball. A sophomore-eligible prospect when he was selected. And that is always something that makes you particularly valuable amongst pro scouts. 2-2 home. Hard ground ball. It's past Sanabria into right field, and it will roll all the way to the wall. Ornelas will play it off the carom, and Dreiling will jog into second base with a stand-up double. It is rare you see a ball hit so hard on the ground that it goes all the way to the wall with ease, but that was the case for Dreiling right there, and he has his seventh double of the year. Rafe Parrish now the batter. Called up recently from High A Hub City. Set from Yost, and the pitch. Strike one with a fastball. And it's 0-1. Parrish is off to a nice start in Frisco. 10 for 36. The 0-1. Low and inside. Nearly hits him. Skipped in the dirt. Sturfy did a good job to get to it. 4 home runs in his first 9 games as a member of the Rough Riders. Has 15 total home runs on the year. That is the most among Rangers minor leaguers. The 1-1. Grounded foul over by Martinez in the on-deck circle. And the count 1-2. A lot of fastballs here early from Eric Yost. His primary secondary pitch is the curveball. Yost looks in. Now comes set. And it's 1-2 home. In the dirt. 2-2. That was a changeup from Yost that time. It is such an interesting situation for Yost, having been in a long relief role at times this year, also been a starter. There's a lot of similarities, which he's expressed to me, but there's also some big differences. 2-2. Ground ball up the middle right to Yost, and he's got Dreiling in between second and third. Yost racing over to Dreiling. Now it's Verdugo racing after him. He throws it to Jackson, who applies the tag right by the second base bag, and Dreiling is out. Really smart play from Eric Yost to not just assume the throw to first was the right decision and instead see that Dreiling was way off second base, and he handled it really well.
2: That's what they practice so often, PFP. You think that it won't happen, and then it does. Good job by Eric Yost being prepared.
1: 1-5-6 on the putouts. Orlando Martinez to the plate. First pitch. Fouled straight back, and it's 0-1. That completely changes the dynamic of the inning. Martinez really shined yesterday. Went 3-for-5 with a couple of RBI knocks. It was set in the pitch. A little bit high with a fastball. 1-1 the count. Martinez, formerly with the Astros, was with Corpus Christi as he grounds this one foul. And it's 1-2. He was signed by the Astros out of the Mexican League last June. 724 OPS in 60 games with the Hooks. He's played the vast majority of his minor league games in his career at the AA level. 356 of them. 1-2 home. In the dirt, Durfee keeps it in front. It rolls past home plate towards the mound, but Durfee had it under control the whole way. Well, what a story. Orlando Martinez, he's 28 years old. He's bounced around a ton in the minor leagues, but he is really putting together a nice season. There are a number of guys like that on this Frisco squad this year. Yost looks in, and he fires. Parrish, the runner going. Throw down from Durfee is not in time. Kind of a delayed steal from Rafe Parrish. And it caught the missions off guard, so he's in scoring position. 3-2 the count on Martinez. Martinez reached AAA in 2023 and 2024. 3-2. In the air to left field, Kai Murphy racing back onto the warning track. He looks up and it clangs off the wall over his head. In to score Parrish. It's a double for Martinez, his 14th of the year. And Frisco, as they've done all year, has success scoring runs in the first inning. It's 1-0.
2: And yesterday, the problem became a lot of two-strike RBI hits. Now here, a two-out RBI hit. it just hurts all that more because if you're the Michigans, you're so close to getting out of a situation, and then Frisco just able to strike. Good visit here from Jurfee to calm things down. Eric Yost still working his way back from injury, so just wanting to settle him into this game, know that it's only one run at this point.
1: 53 runs in the first inning for Frisco this year. That's the fourth most in the minors. And they've hit 302 in the first as a team. Keith Jones, the second, steps in. First pitch to him. Low and inside, 1-0. You're absolutely right, Brian. The important thing for Yost is to shake that one off and limit it to one run here. Also want him to go deeper into this game. 1-0. Inside. 2-0 the count. The doubles were massive for the Rough Riders late in the game yesterday. That was where they got most of their RBI hits. Particularly the left field. 2-0. Fouled straight back. 2-1. Whether it was left-handed batters or those hitting from the right side. Eric Yost now up to 21 pitches here in the first inning. Keith Jones had a home run against the Missions up at Riders Field in May. 2-1. Line sharply fouled on the left field line and out of play. 2-2. 752 OPS for Jones this year. Six home runs and 37 driven in. Yost kicks and fires. Grounded up the first baseline, and it's foul. It caught a piece of Jones. He is hobbling as he takes a walk out of the batter's box towards the Frisco dugout. He is definitely in some pain. Has grabbed the bat, though, and he'll step back in and get us underway once again. Yost working hard on this humid night in San Antonio. His 2-2. Low and inside. Good take from Jones on the slider that time. 3-2 the count. Yo set, and Jones awaits the 3-2. Swing and a miss. Fastball blown by him. Nice job from Eric Yost to limit the damage. It's an RBI double from Orlando Martinez that gives the Rough Riders a 1-0 lead into the bottom of the first inning.
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1: Bottom of the first inning in San Antonio. Let's quickly get to the Frisco defense. Marcus Lee Sang in left, and Dreiling in center. Orlando Martinez in right. Parrish at third. Chavez at short. Joyce at second. Wagner at first. Muller behind the plates. For the left-hander, Blake Townsend from down under. Ethan Salas to lead off. Frisco in front, 1-0. First pitch to Salas. That's a strike, and it's 0-1. Townsend will not throw over 89 miles an hour. Maybe 90 sprinkled in there. But he is very much a pitchability guy. The 0-1. Salas drops a bunt down the third baseline. Charged by Parrish, and he has no play. Ethan Salas with a bunt single down the line, totally surprising the Rough Riders. And the Missions have a base runner to lead off the first.
2: You just have to love it. You know, the one real tiny stretch that he's had where he's not been totally himself at the plate. So what does he do to get the game going? A bunt single, and you couldn't have rolled it any better. Willing to do whatever it takes to help his team.
1: And you've got to do whatever it takes against Townsend, who looked really good against San Antonio back in May. First pitch. It's a sweeper for a strike, and it's 0-1. Townsend. 6-1 run innings against the Missions on May 20th. The 0-1 home. Sweeper down, and it's 1-1. His sweeper has more of the velocity of a curveball. It's in the low to mid-70s. But when you think about his fastball being mid to high 80s, you have to have enough velocity differential. Salas goes. The pitch is lined into right center field, a base hit. Salas dove for second base. He didn't realize it. And so he will stay at second. It's so hard as a runner to fully understand what's going on out there. Salas frustrated with himself, but that was an opportunity for him to get to third on that play.
2: We got to credit the middle infielders there. Joyce and Chavez both really deking him out because he got up not only not knowing that he could keep going, but he actually started going back to first. So he thought that ball was caught. That's all the defense right there.
1: Romeo Sanabria steps in. First pitch to Sanabria. He bluffs a bunt, pulls back, and takes low. It's 1-0. Interesting, we've seen multiple Missions consider a bunt here. Townsend set at the belts, the 1-0. Swing and a miss by Sanabria at the sweeper, it's 1-1. Townsend throws a four-seam fastball and a two-seam fastball. Again, topping out at 89 miles an hour. Pitch. Sanabria drops a bunt down the third baseline. Townsend fields only play to first. He fires it low, but picked out by the second baseman, Joyce. Down to third goes Salas. Up to second, Jackson. And so a successful sacrifice for Romeo Sanabria.
2: So we've seen bunt, hit and run, bunt. Small ball's back.
1: Some old-fashioned baseball, that's for sure. Here's Sordella steps in. First pitch. Sweeper misses inside. 1-0. But it sets up arguably your best hitter with two runners in scoring position. Sordella's doubled for the 16th time last night. The pitch in the air to center field and pretty shallow. Dylan Dreiling ranging in. Settles underneath, makes the catch. Salas tagging from third. And then will go back to third base. He went about halfway, maybe a little bit shorter than that, and then decided to go back. The throw came in from Dreiling. So it is not a sacrifice fly. Still second and third, two out. And Luis Verdugo coming up. Not sure if that was something that Salas did on his own. First pitch to Verdugo. Popped up into foul ground along the first baseline. Wagner on the run, and that will reach the seats. It's 0-1. but it was going to be tough to score

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1: Again here. 1-2. Fouled straight back. Yesterday, they went 1-for-13 with runners in scoring position, left 7 on base. They have stranded the second most runners on in Double A. Townsend comes set, and he delivers. Grounded towards third. Parrish fields on the backhand. He'll throw to first and retire Verdugo. And that retires the sides. The Mission strand runners at second and third base. We'll go to the top of the second inning. 1-0, Frisco in front.
2: All aboard the Hogwarts Express. 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The San Antonio Missions will take the field in one-of-a-kind Harry Potter jerseys auctioned off to benefit the Down Syndrome Association of South Texas. And after the game, prepare for a post-game sky show that's pure magic. No matter your Hogwarts house, this is a night you won't want to miss. 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
1: Top of the second inning, Eric Yost back to the mound. It's 1-0, Rough Riders in front. Another hot day in the Alamo City. And it's the catcher for the Rough Riders, leading things off, Ian Mahler. Right-handed batting Mahler, first pitch, misses high and inside, and it's 1-0. San Antonio threatened in that first inning, got runners to second and third with only one out, but could not score. The 1-0, swing and a miss, 1-1 the count. Yost firing in a cutter that time. Mahler awaits the pitch and swings and misses at a fastball. 1-2. Yost ended the first inning with a strikeout of Keith Jones. RBI double from Orlando Martinez has the Rough Riders in front. 1-2 pitch. Inside. 2-2 the count. Frisco has tons to play for in this one. They got some help around the league yesterday. A 2.5 game lead over the Midland Rockhounds for first place with 11 games remaining. 2-2 inside. 3-2 the count. And then a clean slate in the second half. First half doesn't matter whatsoever. Chance for everybody, including the Missions, to have a fresh start. That is the beauty of the minor league schedule. Payoff from Yost. Fouled straight back. Still 3-2. Eric Yost was over 20 pitches in the first inning. Now working hard here against Mahler to begin the second. Payoff. Swing and a miss. Fastball blown by him. So back-to-back strikeouts for Eric Yost. One out here in the second inning.

0: He uses the breaking ball so well that then 92, 93 starts to look a whole lot faster, and that's been successful early with a couple of strikeouts on it.
1: Corey Joyce steps in. First pitch to him. Popped up on the infields, behind the mound. The first baseman, Sanabria, ranging over, makes the catch. On the infield dirt, which part of is covered in shadows. And two quick outs for Eric Yost.
0: At his best, this is what he is, a strike thrower that does not allow a lot of hard contact. Quick outs, that's what he wants.
1: 168 opposing average coming in. First pitch to Max Wagner, comes up and in and catches him. So he will go to first base. Command at times has been a challenge for Eric Yost. He hasn't hit batters all that often. That's just the third hit batter this year. And here's Marcus Lee saying,

0: Yo set. And the first pitch. At the knees for a strike, 0-1. 93-mile-an-hour fastball from Eric Yost. The set and the pitch. Strike two call. That time at the bottom of the zone. That was a cutter from Eric Yost at 88 miles an hour. Lee Sang, 265 on the year at the plate. Pitch is driven down the left field line. Kai Murphy on the run, and it hooks foul into the seats. Over by the foul pole. Still 0-2 on Marcus Lee Sang. Yost dangles the right arm, and he comes set. And now the 0-2. Grounded up the middle, and it's past the second baseman, Acuna, to right center. Racing for third is Wagner, and he'll get there without a throw as it comes into second base. First and third with two out. Marcus Lee Sang just shooting one up the middle where nobody else was. And it turns the lineup over for Franer Chavez.
1: So far, that's what Frisco's been able to do, not just tonight, but yesterday. Going gap to gap, hitting hard ground balls. You mentioned it in the first inning when Dreiling hit it. You know, there's a lot of room out there, and they are finding each and every inch of it.
0: First pitch to Chavez, swung on and missed. It's 0-1. Just getting a lot of swing and miss so far. Frisco does have three hits, but there are some positive signs for Eric Yost. Lee Sang goes. The pitch is grounded towards the left side. Fielded on the backhand by Jackson. Throws on the run in time. Now that's a tough play for Ryan Jackson. He's thinking about the runner going towards second. It comes back to his right, and he handled it beautifully to retire the side. So Eric Yost, a scoreless second. To the bottom half, it's 1-0 Frisco.
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0: On to the bottom of the second, it is Rough Riders 1, Missions nothing, and Francisco Acuna to lead off for San Antonio against Blake Townsend. Missions started out the first inning with a couple of hits. Did not score a run, but they're feeling better about their chances against Townsend after that first inning. First pitch to Acuna. Breaking ball for a strike. It's 0-1. Townsend allowed just four hits in six innings against the Missions in May. The 0-1. Fastball hit foul and out of play behind home. 0-2 the count. So two hits already in the first inning. Positive sign. Cunha is starting to see his average rise, and it's been tough with how he started the season, but he's nearing 200. The 0-2, swing and a miss. Good sweeper from Townsend. He gets the strikeout of Francisco Acuna to begin the second. That brings up Brendan Durfee. Durfee getting the opportunity to be back in this ballpark. Make his AA home debut. First pitch to him. This is high. It's 1-0. His first hit in AA, a home run. The opposite field in Wichita last week. He's 1-for-4 since rejoining the Missions. 1-0 home. Fastball catches the inner half of the plate for a strike. 1-1. Townsend glove in front of his face. Winds and fires. Foul tip in and out of the glove of the catcher, Mahler. Such a great conversation with Brendan Durfee today. If you're listening on the radio, you heard it on the Budweiser On Deck show. Talking about his journey from Division III up to a great baseball program at UC Santa Barbara and now the Padres system. The 1-2. Rounded up the first baseline foul. And he was talking about just coming out of high school during that COVID period, which so many talk about, but how challenging it was to get looks and to know where to go, to get looks going forward. It just made for some really tough decisions, and I think a lot of guys to get lost in the shovel. 1-2, swing and a miss. Good sweeper from Townsend, and he picks up the strikeout of Brendan Durfee, two away. Kai Murphy, bright spot offensively yesterday. 2-for-4 with a run scored. First pitch from Townsend to Murphy. Outside 1-0. Townsend is a fun pitcher to watch because it is such a different look than what you see just about every day in the minor leagues. The 1-0. Fastball for a strike, 1-1. Not only to be throwing a mid to high 80s fastball, but to be as successful as he has been with it this year is just so impressive.
1: Yeah, you can see the swings right now. They're just way out in front. You're so used to getting ready for 95 and above. This is such a shock to the system.
0: 1-1. Misses low, 2-1. And pitchers have been told to kind of go away from this sort of philosophy, or guys who can't throw as hard are getting lost in the shuffle. 2-1, swung on and missed, 2-2. But because there are so few of them now, it makes someone like Townsend, who might not have stood out as much back in the day, he becomes even tougher to hit because there's so few pitchers who throw like him. 2-2. Ground ball at the first baseline, fielded by Wagner behind the back. He'll flip to Townsend, covering a head first slide from Murphy, but he is out. Great hustle from Kai Murphy. He is retired. It's a 1-2-3 second inning for Blake Townsend. To the third, 1-0 Frisco in front.
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0: 1-0 Frisco in front as we go to the third. Dylan Dreiling leading off against Yost, who had a nice bounce back second inning. Did give up a hit, a couple base runners, but worked out of it. First pitch to Dreiling, a breaking ball misses inside, and it's 1-0. Dylan Dreiling with a double in the first inning. Just a hard hit ground ball that went all the way to the fence. 1-0. Line foul and out of play. Off the netting, actually, and bounces back onto the field. It was two doubles for Frisco that yielded a run in the first. They've been such a good first inning team this year. Pitch low, 2-1. Missions took three of the first five at Riders Field in May. Three of the first four, I should say, and lost the last two, 2-1. Swing and a miss, 2-2. They now lost three in a row to the Rough Riders. Now Frisco has really turned it on of late. 2-2 from Yost. Fastball outside, 3-2. Yost exhales, picks and fires. Fastball outside for ball four. Leadoff walk to Dylan Dreiling. First walk given out by Yost. And that is certainly a more positive sign after his last time out. The walks were a real problem. He walked five batters in two innings against Wichita.
1: That was so unlike him.
0: It was. Rafe Parrish, batter now for the Rough Riders. First pitch, fastball strike at the knees. It's 0-1. Had only walked more than three in an outing once prior to that. 0-1 home. Fastball outside. 1-1. He's not getting that call on the outside corner right now. To left-handed hitters. Set from Yost. The 1-1. Liner up the right field line. That's a fair ball, and it will roll into the corner. Dylan Dreiling racing around third. He's going to be sent home. The throw to the plate does not come. Acuna decides against it on the relay. It's a double for Rafe Parrish, and Frisco extends their lead to 2-0. Dreiling was thinking home plate all the way, and he got rewarded for it.
1: That right field corner has been popular for Frisco so far today. Already a couple of base hits that have rolled a long time. Got to find a way to limit the damage. With still nobody out, this is a very dangerous part of the Frisco order.
0: Orlando Martinez, already with an RBI double in this game. Still nobody out here in the third. First pitch, check swing on a pitch in the dirt, and he went around. It's 0-1. Martinez helping out Eric Yost right there. Yost set. And he delivers the 1-0. Slow roller up the middle. The second baseman, Acuna, to his right. Fields throws to first and retires Martinez. Down to third base on the play goes Rafe Parrish. So it is a productive out for Orlando Martinez. And that brings up Keith Jones, the second. Jones struck out his first time up. Infield comes in now for San Antonio with the runner at third. Pitch is bunted up in the air. Durfee racing after it behind home, and it falls in foul territory over by the backstop. Well, that was interesting. Yost has done a great job at limiting the damage with runners on this year. He's trying to do so once again in this one. Pitch. Line drive, base hit right fields. In to score Rafe Parrish, an RBI single for Keith Jones. And Frisco has built a 3-0 lead here in the third inning. 1-0-4 off the bat from Jones.
1: Not a whole lot you can do right now when you've got a team in Frisco with the right approach at this ballpark. It's what we've talked about all year. When the wind is blowing in from right, you're not going to rely on the big flies. You're not going to rely on the ball flying out of here. But they have just scorched line drive after line drive, and they are finding a way to get the job done.
0: Yeah, credit to them. It's been a lot of good swings on tough pitches the first two games of this series. Yesterday in that 5-run sixth inning, we saw some doubles on pitches down and in, so they're not just reserved to hit pitches over the heart of the plate. They're going to do it at any part of the strike zone. Jones dancing off first base, the first pitch. Curveball for a strike to Ian Mahler, and it's 0-1. Andrew Thurman has started to throw in the Mission's bullpen. Pitch, check swing by Mahler. He holds up. 1-1 the count. That was pitch number 55 from Eric Yost here in the third inning. Mahler struck out his first time. 234. Jones goes. The pitch is high. Throw down to second base. Tag applied. Got him. Great throw from Durfee behind the plates. That throw beat Jones by plenty. And there's out number two in the third inning.
1: How good has Durfee been behind the dish already? He has caught two runners trying to steal, and they haven't been particularly close. Up in Wichita on Sunday, it was just like that one.
0: Goes 2-1. Popped up. Foul ground, first base side. Romeo Sanabria ranging over towards the Frisco dugout, makes the catch on the run in foul ground, and that ends the inning. Frisco gets two runs, and they take a 3-0 lead in the bottom of the third. 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
0: 3-0 Rough Riders in front as we go to the bottom of the third inning. Kai Roberts leading off for San Antonio against Blake Townsend. Allowed singles to the first two batters, and since then has retired six in a row. First pitch to Roberts, grounded foul up the first baseline. It's 0-1. Roberts such a threat when he gets on base. He's now 17 for 17 on stolen base attempts this year. The 0-1. Line down the left field line, fouling out of play into the seats. 0-2. Frisco with a run in the first and two in the third inning take the lead. Pitch, swing and a miss. Nasty sweeper off the plates that Roberts chased at away. There's out number one here in the third inning.
1: The swings right now just looking very similar to one another. All of them way out in front of these breaking balls. Let's see if the second time through the order they can make that adjustment.
0: Ethan Salas reached on a bunt single his first time. Beautiful bunt down the third baseline. First pitch to Salas. Outside, it's 1-0. Got to third base. Stranded there. Pitch. Ground ball up the middle. The shortstop, Chavez, to his left. Fields throws across the body in time. And Salas retired. Chavez is well positioned up the middle to make that play. Made it look easy. Two up and two down here in the third inning. And eight in a row retired by Townsend. Ryan Jackson will step in. Jackson singled his first time as the average up to 254. First pitch, bunted up the third baseline, foul. A lot of bunt attempts from the Missions in these first three innings, and I think it just speaks to how effective Blake Townsend has been against them. Both in his start on May 20th and so far tonight. The 0-1. Sweeper outside, 1-1 the count. Missions yesterday scored four runs on six hits. Three of their runs came on wild pitches slash pass balls. The 1-1. High, 2-1 the count. So for the most part, the Frisco pitching staff has done a good job. This is a staff that has really struggled this year. 2-1. Broken back, ground ball to shortstop. Scooped up by Chavez. Fires on to first and retires Jackson. Out number three. 1-2-3, third inning for Blake Townsend. He has retired nine in a row. On to the fourth, 3-0, Frisco.
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0: Top of the fourth inning, Frisco 3, Missions nothing, and here is Ryan Yancelson.
1: Thank you, Jordy. Missions down 3-0 in the top of the fourth inning. This Frisco order has been tough through two games. Here is Corey Joyce to lead off. Alrighty, takes a strike from Eric Yost, 0-1. Yost still out there, just threw pitch number 58 as he continues to work his way back from the injured list. Andrew Thurman is warming as Yost misses with the breaking ball, 1-1. Yost has seen this year spent in the bullpen as well as on the bump to start games, a little bit of both. But getting the start here, 1-1 pitch. Check swing, he did go around. Brendan Durfee, the catcher, calling for that immediately, and John Reed agreeing with him. So a 1-2 count on Corey Joyce. Yost kicking around some dirt, now back on the rubber, first base side of it. His 1-2. Slow breaking ball freezes. Joyce, strike three called. That is the best breaking ball of the night for Eric Yost. He gets the strikeout looking, and that's the third K for Yost. That is the pitch he relies on so much. And he can land it for a strike. He can also get batters to chase. And he uses it for the first out here in the fourth. Now Max Wagner, the batter. Righty takes a ball inside, 1-0. Wagner had himself an evening last night. 2-for-4, drove in 4. A career high. Yost with the 1-0. Wave and a miss on the fastball outside, 1-1. He was a very high draft pick, was Max Wagner, second round by the Baltimore Orioles. Now finds himself with the Rangers, double A Frisco. Righty takes a 1-1 low, 2-1. Wind blowing in from right center field on what's turned into a very nice evening in San Antonio. 2-1. Wagner takes it wide, 3-1. A city that is alive tonight. And in a few hours, hopefully, Commerce Street and Southwest Military will be alive. Yost readies the 3-1. Misses just high with that one. He stares in for a little bit longer than he usually does, wondering where that one was, but it was called high for a ball. So Wagner reaches with the walk, and Marcus Lee saying the batter.
0: And here comes Ryan Burris out of the dugout. Andrew Thurman has been throwing in the Missions bullpen.
1: So Eric Yost gets an out to begin the fourth inning, but then allows a walk, so he will head to the dugout. Brian Burris grabbing the ball from him. We will make a call to the bullpen as we take a break on Country Legends KKYX. We'll be right back.
16: 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Bowen will perform post-game after the Missions take on the Amarillo Sod Poodles. 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
1: 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As you enter the gates, fans can enter to win a used car. All they have to do is fill out an entry form at the gate, and you could drive home one of those 10 cars sitting out on the left field berm as we speak. It'll be a new, to you, used car this Friday, June 12th at the Wolf. One of the most fun promotions we bring back each and every year here in San Antonio, so we hope to see you there. Meanwhile, on this Wednesday night, Bark in the Park, it's the top of the fourth inning. The Rough Riders are ahead 3-0, and Andrew Thurman has entered out of the bullpen, looking to provide some length for the Missions out of the pen. The righty has Marcus Lee Sang, the lefty at the plate. First pitch. Scooped up in the dirt. Nice job by Durfee. He'll keep Wagner at first. 1-0. Thurman wants a new baseball. That one was in the dirt, so you can understand wanting it clean. He's got it now. As Lee Sang settles into the box ahead of the 1-0. Wagner off of first, held on by Sanabria. 1-0. High, 2-0. Thurman rocking the high navy socks, matching the navy jersey tonight for the Missions. Long hold. Now the 2-0. Foul in the air above the suites. 2-1 the count on Lee Sang, who singled his first time up. One of five base hits the Rough Riders have, leading to three runs yesterday. They erupted after a very quiet first five innings. 10 unanswered runs beginning in the sixth. And now if you count these three, that's 13 unanswered runs scored by Frisco. The 2-1 misses inside, 3-1. Unfortunately, that has become the tale over the last couple of seasons whenever Frisco comes to town. The Rough Riders just love playing at the Wolf. Maybe it has something to do with Teddy Roosevelt and his history back in the day. Thurman delivers the fastball for a strike, 3-2. Do you know anything about that story?
0: I don't, actually, so you're going to have to enlighten me.
1: Well, first of all, I got to say that Teddy Roosevelt, a real one, one of my favorites.
0: Yes.
1: Before the 3-2, Marcus Lee Sang steps out of the box. One away, runner at first. Teddy Roosevelt, of course, the main logo and mascot for the Rough Riders. As Thurman readies the payoff pitch, and it's fouled back. Runner was off, so Wagner will head back. Called the Rough Riders because there was a group of soldiers ahead of the Spanish-American War, late 1800s, known as the Rough Riders. They were led by soon-to-be President Theodore Roosevelt. But he recruited for his Rough Riders right here in San Antonio at the Manger Hotel downtown, steps away from the Alamo. That is where he got volunteers to join the Rough Riders.
0: All right.
1: As Thurman gets a wave and a miss on the changeup, Lee Sang down swinging. 2-away. So Teddy got his group together here in San Antonio, and they went on to fight the war, Spanish-American War. And now Frisco bears their name. A lot of those Rough Riders, if you're wondering why they ended up in Frisco, did come from the Dallas-Fort Worth area. And so I just have a feeling, as Thurman misses wide to Chavez, that Teddy is back there somewhere.
0: A Vanger Hotel. I've heard of that one.
1: Yeah, it's still in operation. You can stay there. They have a bar in the lobby that is known to be haunted.
0: Ah.
1: Chavez takes the next pitch from Thurman outside. Looking to wrap up the fourth inning. Frisco ahead 3-0, but Thurman in. Looked good on the strikeout of Lee Sang. Now Chavez, who has had a couple of unlucky outs so far this week, takes that pitch outside. 2-0. Flying out to the warning track a couple of times yesterday. And he is so far 0-7 this week. Lefty ready from the pitch from Thurman after the long hold. And it's wide. Ball four. So Chavez draws the walk, and Dylan Dreiling, not the guy you want to face with two on and two out. He has been on a tear so far this series. If he's not hitting the ball hard, he's drawing a walk like he did last time, but he's already reached twice tonight, a double and a walk, and he has scored twice. So two of the three runs for Frisco, courtesy of Dreiling. The lefty awaiting the first pitch. Misses wide, ball one. Yesterday, Dreiling hit the ball 108 miles per hour twice. One was an out, one was a double. And today's double was hit 110 off the bat. Thurman's 1-0. Misses inside, 2-0 to Dreiling.
0: And it explains why it was a ground ball that got all the way to the fence. You have to hit it that hard to do that. It's really something.
1: Yeah, Ornelas playing in a similar spot in right. And that ground ball pulled past first. It got all the way to the wall. 2-0. There's a strike on the fastball, 2-1. Thurman in his 16th game this year, a 1-2 record with a 5.96 ERA. 34-year-old from Southern California, making his comeback in professional baseball. Takes a deep breath with one on the clock. The 2-1 is delivered for a strike. Runners were off at first, but then they backtrack. I think they got a sense that Thurman was rushing it a little bit. They knew they could go with the clock running out, but then they went back. So two on, two out, and a 2-2 count here in the top of the fourth inning. Rough Riders up 3-0. Thurman trying to keep it right there. A couple of shakeoffs, he's going to have to step off, and he does. Clock was down to one yet again. Now Thurman has his sign, agrees with Durfee, looks back, and fires. Misses wide with the breaking ball, and the count full. Runners will be off with the pitch. Wagner at second, he walked. Chavez at first, he also walked. Wagner, the responsibility of the starter tonight, Eric Yost, while Thurman walked Chavez. The payoff. Golf swing to left. Kai Murphy waiting for it. He gets there and makes the catch for the third out. Good job by Thurman to come in and end the inning. We head to the bottom of the fourth inning. Rough Riders 3, Missions nothing.
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1: Welcome back to San Antonio, where the Rough Riders lead the Missions 3-0 in the bottom of the fourth inning. Part of the Missions order due up, Sanabria, Ornelas, Verdugo. Let's see if they can get something rolling. Sanabria, the lefty, against the lefty, Blake Townsend. And it has been tough sledding so far. First pitch, fouled off by Sanabria. And boy, Stutzel very close there on the metaphorical on-deck circle. It's not out right now, but Ornella certainly wouldn't be on it. He is basically right behind the plate. Townsend, ready 0-1. Slow breaking ball, taken on the off the inside edge, ball one. The 1-1 now, fouled back by Sanabria, 1-2. But these Missions batters have struggled against the slow deliveries of Townsend. Just not what you're used to. Jordy and I have been talking about it all night. Really slows the bat down. The 1-2, fouled off. Sanabria bunted his first time up with a couple of men on. Put runners at second and third. And now leading off the fourth, looking to fight off a 1-2 delivery from the lefty. Here it goes. And he hammers it to right. It's hooking, and it's foul. But that is probably the best swing the Missions have had all night against the lefty, Townsend. So see if they can build off of that. Find a way to wait back on that breaking ball. You know it's coming. After the long foul ball, Townsend shaking off his catcher, Mahler. But now ready with the 1-2. The long kick and delivery. And a wave and a miss on the slider. Strikeout number 4 for Townsend, who has allowed just 2 hits, no runs. Ornelas will come up to bat here in the fourth.
0: It's just such a change of pace. And it's so much easier said than done to slow your bat down to a pitcher like this.
1: One away, no one on for Ornelas, who's played to pull. First pitch. Slow breaking ball, swung on and missed. 0-1, Townsend is getting it done right now from a land down under, Australia. Represented Team Australia in the World Baseball Classic, both in 2023 and 2026. Ornelas shoots this one to right field. Martinez drifting back just a few steps shy of the track, and he makes a catch for the second out. Another well-struck ball, so Sanabria and Ornelas with a couple of good swings here in the fourth, but still no one on, two away for Luis Verdugo.
0: What a signing Townsend has proved to be by the Rangers. Came over from the Pirates organization in the offseason, and you can see him certainly having some sort of effectiveness down the road at the higher levels.
1: He's only 25 years old, but he's very experienced because he was signed out of high school. Verdugo attacks the first pitch, fouls it off. 0-1 the count with two away and no one on here in the bottom of the fourth inning. Frisco ahead 3-0 over San Antonio. Blake Townsend rolling through this Missions lineup. See if Verdugo can extend the inning and break up the rhythm. Looks at a breaking ball in there for a strike, and it's 0-2. Just getting ahead of pretty much everyone he faces. Verdugo asking for a moment, stepping out of the box before stepping back in there. But Townsend looking for a 1-2-3 frame. Here goes his 0-2. Taken outside. How about the heat on that one? 90 miles an hour. You could hear the pop of the mitt. That is as hard as Townsend will throw. But when everything else is 74, it really comes at you. The 1-2 goes with the slider inside. Good take by Verdugo that time. 2-2 the count. Verdugo has been on a roll. The month of June, very kind to him. 6-for-19. A home run. Three runs driven in. As the 2-2 pitch is delivered and it's fouled back. Count still 2-2.
0: He has given the missions fits, and you look back at that first inning when they got a couple hits to start the inning. Runners at second and third, and they just haven't had anybody on base since then.
1: Another 2-2. Taken low, ball three. Verdugo working a patient at-bat here, fouling off a couple of tough pitches. And somehow the batters keep getting closer off the on-deck circle. Acuña is on the grass behind the plate. Townsend readies his payoff. Swing and a miss, strike three. Strikeout number five for Townsend. He has a 1-2-3 inning here in the fourth to send us to the fifth, where the Rough Riders lead the missions 3-0.
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1: Welcome back to San Antonio, where the Rough Riders lead the Missions 3-0 in the top of the fifth inning. Andrew Thurman, the righty, on the mound. He's got 3-4-5 due up for Frisco. Gotta be careful. These batters have been on a roll to start this week. First one up, Rafe Parrish. And he goes after the first pitch, pops it up. Third base side, Verdugo giving it a look, but it's into the stands. A foul ball. Parrish with a 100-mile-per-hour RBI double his last time up. Also grounded sharply right back to the pitcher. Eric Yost made a nice play to get the lead runner out at second. Thurman back on the mound after the foul ball, standing straight on the first base side of the rubber before winding and delivering. Foul ball to the net, 0-2 on Parrish. The sun beginning to set here over Wolf Stadium. The entire field covered in shadows. A little bit of sunlight, though, beyond the distance. Thurman shakes off the pitch from Durfee, now has his delivery. And misses with the high slider, 1-2. Thurman ready to rock and roll, just waiting for Parrish to be in there. And he freezes him with the changeup. Perfect pitch there for the called third strike. A couple of Ks for Andrew Thurman since entering. And he's got one away here to begin the fifth. Orlando Martinez, the batter. Andrew Thurman ended up getting the win his last time up. as Martinez awaits the first pitch. Lefty takes it for a strike, 0-1. We were up in Wichita on Saturday night. At first gave up the lead when he came out of the bullpen, but he was able to keep the Turbo Tubs quiet long enough, let his offense do some work, and then ended up picking up the win. An inning and a third, just one hit allowed. The run wasn't charged to him. And now he is looking good against Frisco. Check swing, no swing. Dylan Holsey over there at third. Count 2-1. Martinez has been a problem already through Tuesday and now Wednesday. An RBI double in the first inning. That follows three hits yesterday for the Cuba native. Has to sidestep out of the way of that one. Ball three, makes it 3-1.
0: A journeyman in the minor leagues, but he's had a really nice season for Frisco.
1: A journeyman in a Texas League icon, you could call it.
0: Yeah.
1: 3-1. Fouled off. Full count coming up. Former Corpus Christi Hook. Was recently in the Mexican League before joining Corpus Christi. Now checking on his batting gloves here before the full count. And he'll take them off. Ask for new ones.
0: Huh.
1: Wonder if they ripped.
0: You don't see that every day.
1: The batting glove delay.
0: The batting glove delay. I mean, wow.
1: Going to the dugout, his teammates and coaches trying to help him out. I guess you have a backup pair ready to go. Looks like it. The count is full with one away and no one on here in the top of the fifth inning. Frisco ahead 3-0. And the pitch clock reset as Martinez back in the box with new batting gloves. They're blue. They stand out. Full count pitch. Barely off the outside corner. Ball four. Thurman looking in for quite a while there, but not getting the call from the home plate umpire Frank Jones. So a runner at first with one away. Keith Jones the second, now the batter. With how Townsend is doing on the other side, really can't afford to give up many more runs. So Thurman will try to strand that runner at first. Sanabria holds him on, pretty big lead. Not going on the first pitch to the lefty Jones in there for a strike. That changeup really working for Thurman. He uses it a lot of the time, especially against lefties. Sets a glove at the belt and fires the 0-1. Driven to third and a leap. The catch by Verdugo and the throw to first doubles up the runner. How smooth was that? Martinez thought it would get over Verdugo. Think again. He just keeps getting it done. And we head to the bottom of the fifth inning here after the 5-3 double play. Frisco up 3-0.
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1: Just mixing and matching, picking whatever he feels, and most of it has worked for Townsend. The lefties, 1-1. That ball's popped up. Left field. Police saying, charging in. The shortstop, Chavez, drifting back as well. And it's the shortstop that uses both hands to make the catch. Out number one. You can tell that it's getting closer for the Missions in terms of being on time. Sanabria with a deep foul ball. Ornelas with a deep fly out. And that time, Acuña just ahead of it. But they're still not quite there. Townsend fooling them with how slow his pitches are. Here's Brendan Durfee with the lefty-lefty battle. Goes after the first pitch, fouls it on the ground, 0-1. Durfee has made a tremendous impression for Missions fans, who may forget he was on the roster to begin the year. Exhibition series right here at the Wolf against Los Tecolotes. But then he got hurt and missed the first 2 months of the season. It is so good to have him back. Breaking ball misses inside to Durfee. Count 1-1. You've already seen what he brings. Power on Sunday with an opposite field homer. And he has thrown out two runners trying to steal. That's all you can ask for a catcher. Durfee here takes a sweeper inside off the plate. 2-1. Great conversation you might have heard a part of with Jordy before the game. And you'll hear more of it tomorrow and on Friday. So tune in early. Slow breaking ball swung on and missed. Townsend just going back to the well on that, and why not? With one away here in the bottom of the fifth inning, he has struck out five, only two hits allowed. The 2-2. Freezes him with the fastball. 88 miles an hour, but when everything else has been slow as molasses, what do? That's another strikeout, six for Townsend. Two away, no one on here in the fifth.
2: He has retired 14 in a row. Just utter dominance from Townsend in this start. He looked great in May against the Missions. This one has been even better.
1: See if Kai Murphy can get on base and break up this groove. Third baseman Parrish in. Everyone else played him to pull. And Townsend yanks this one to the backstop. The first two batters of the game reached, Jordy. Yeah. A bunt by Ethan Salas, and then a hit and run executed by Ryan Jackson. Since then, nothing for the Missions.
2: Right. That's right.
1: Murphy trying to change that. The 1-0. Pinpointed for a strike. 1-1. When he can do that on top of all the loopers, it's really tough. Townsend with the 1-1. Check swing. Did not go around, so a couple of times the Missions have gotten the call there. Lefty-lefty matchup for Murphy, which has been great this year. A huge improvement for Kai, who awaits the 2-1. Swing and a miss on the fastball, 86, but like we've been talking about, it looks faster than that for Murphy, hitting 286 on the year against lefties, 8 for 28. He had 9 base hits against lefties all of last year. It has been a drastic improvement and something that he has definitely worked on, so it's been nice to see those results. The 2-2 home. Foul tipped, not hung on to. Mahler, really a tough one there. Murphy doing a great job to stay alive. And the count remains at 2-2. Two away, no one on. Frisco ahead 3-0 here in the bottom of the fifth.
2: And that was only pitch number 65 from Townsend, so he's got plenty left in the tank to continue going in this game.
1: Here's 2-2. Fouled again. And Kai Murphy and I talked about this earlier. This has become a trend. On Sunday, he had a 12-pitch at-bat. He fouled off 8 straight 1-2 pitches. And he said that it's a mix.

0: bag. Sometimes you foul a pitch off that you feel you could have driven, but in general, it's a pretty good thing. And now he takes a breaking ball high, 3-2. Because sometimes it's like, oh, I could have squared that one up, but other times a pitcher genuinely made a good pitch that you're spoiling. And he has driven the count full, trying to get on here. The payoff pitch. Another foul ball. Look at Kai go.
1: If you want to raise somebody's pitch count, Kai Murphy is your guy. No question.
0: He said he was going to do everything he needed to get a hit in that at-bat on Sunday, and he's doing it again. Ninth pitch of the at-bat. Grounded to second base. A high chopper. Joyce gets to it, makes the throw, and beats the hustling Murphy for the third out. So Blake Townsend has not allowed a base runner since the first inning. We head to the sixth now, where Frisco leads the Missions 3-0.
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0: Top of the sixth inning here in San Antonio, where the Rough Riders lead the Missions 3-0. It was some action early for the Frisco offense, and since then, Blake Townsend just dominating. First pitch of the inning, we'll have to wait. The music was still playing as Andrew Thurman was getting ready to deliver the pitch, and so the home plate umpire Frank Jones was having none of it. Stopped everything in its tracks, so we'll do it again. Ian Mahler, the catcher, at the plate. Righty-righty matchup begins now. And Thurman misses with the first pitch, 1-0. Thurman's done a really nice job out of the pen. He has done exactly what he's needed to, replacing Eric Yost and keeping his team in the game. Delivers a strike right there on the fastball, 1-1 on Mahler. Eric Yost went 3 1/3, allowed 3 runs on 5 hits, 2 walks, and struck out 3. As Thurman's 1-1 lifted towards right, but foul. Count 1-2. Yost, as he works his way back from the injured list, not going that deep into games, threw 66 pitches. But Thurman, someone who has become more than used to throwing multiple frames out of the bullpen. Barely missing with that pitch there, 2-2 on Mahler. It's been that changeup for Thurman that has been very effective. But he'll have to reset ahead of the 2-2. Here is a delivery. Outside that time with the fastball. Full count on Mahler. Payoff pitch on its way. Outside ball 4. Didn't miss by much. But Thurman allows a walk to begin the sixth inning. Mahler reaches to bring up Corey Joyce.
1: Yeah, Thurman has had a number of pitches close to the corner, just off the corner. He hasn't been getting the call on, and it can be frustrating as a pitcher. There's no doubt.
0: Corey Joyce, the batter. The righty takes strike one at the letters. 0-1. We say Thurman has been used to throwing multiple innings. His season high is 3. That came on May 12th against Wichita. Looks over at the runner, who is bouncing around out there. As Joyce fouls this one off, 0-2. But it's rare to remember a time where Thurman didn't throw more than an inning. And in fact, only 3 times out of 16 now has he gone less than one full inning. So he has become a long man trusted by the Mission staff. And so far, so good tonight, doing exactly what they need. His 0-2, chopped to third. Verdugo stabs it over to second for one. Turn to first, double play. 5-4-3, and it's once again started by Verdugo. Excellent turn by Acuna, and 2 quick outs just like that.
1: Verdugo has been the star tonight for the Missions, just looking so good at third base. He made an incredible play off a bunt, a line drive double play, and he turns another on the ground here.
0: Suddenly, 2 outs, no one on, and Thurman's first pitch, a strike to Max Wagner. Verdugo has made a couple, now 3 really fantastic plays tonight alone at third. The bunt that he covered as Thurman's 0-1 misses to Wagner. The leaping grab that started a double play, and now that play. If you want outs as a pitcher, let the batters hit it to Luis Verdugo at third. And now a wave and a miss on the slider. Thurman ahead 1-2. 2 away, no one on here in the 6th inning. Frisco ahead 3-0. But Andrew Thurman looking to bring his offense to the plate. The 1-2. Fouled off and out of play towards right. We'll do it again. Thurman, the former 40th overall pick back in 2013. Attended UC Irvine. Didn't leave very close. Leave very far from home. Grew up in Orange, California. And his 1-2 pitch popped up way up there. Verdugo looking for it, waiting for it. But it's out of play. Into the third row. That's about as high a pop-up as we've seen this year. So the count remains 1-2. Thurman drafted very high and went through a couple of different organizations. The Houston Astros, the Los Angeles Dodgers, before the Padres have given him a new chance here in 2026. His 1-2. Outside, 2-2. Dealt with all sorts of injuries, obstacles that kept him away from the game for about 9 years. But he is back and rolling. The 2-2 fouled off by Wagner, so he's looking to spoil the party here in the 6th. Pulling a Kai Murphy. That's what we're going to call long at bats now.
1: I mean, he's earned that. He's earned that tag. Without question.
0: Eighth pitch of the at-bat coming up. And we'll have another. Wagner continuing to battle. Ball boy collecting it. He's getting busy. As Thurman readies. Another 2-2. You won't believe it. Another foul ball. Count remains 2-2. Wagner doing all he can to extend the 6th inning. His Rough Riders ahead 3-0. Thurman, meanwhile, just trying for a 1-2-3 inning. Another 2-2. Swing and a miss. Hung onto by Durfee on the tip. And Andrew Thurman has himself a clean 6th inning. We head to the bottom of the 6th inning. Rough Riders ahead, 3-0.
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0: Bottom of the sixth inning here in San Antonio, Rough Riders 3, Missions nothing. Kai Roberts the batter, and he will look to do anything to get on against Blake Townsend, who has retired 15 in a row. No one on since the very first inning. So here's the lefty Roberts, third baseman in. First pitch, fouled off, 0-1. The 15 in a row retired by Townsend, the most by a Frisco pitcher since last year right here at the Wolf. Cole Drake retired 16 in a row as part of a combined no-hitter against these Missions. Roberts takes the breaking ball low, 1-1. We remember that one all too well. It was Education Day, 11 a.m. start. And the Rough Riders made the kids mad with a no-hitter. Come on now.
1: Brutal.
0: Roberts takes a pitch inside, nearly hit by that one. And he's ahead 2-1, rocking the stirrups today. That's a new look, often with the high socks, but today with that old-school look. Awaiting the 2-1. Breaking ball misses. You could tell how much it froze him at first. But he gets the benefit of the doubt with the ball. And it's 3-1. If there's anyone you want to get on to break this rhythm, it's Kai Roberts. The 3-1. Grounds it to second, though. Corey Joyce waiting for it. And he tosses to first to retire Roberts. 16 in a row retired by Blake Townsend.
11: Now batting for the Missions, number 12.
0: And not a lot of hard contact at all.
1: No, it's been exceptional. It really has. It's unfortunate to see it come at the Mission's expense, but he has had a masterful start here tonight.
0: Ethan Salas, the batter, with one away, no one on here in the bottom of the sixth inning. Missions trail by three. Salas got on with a bunt back in the first. But he waves and misses at the sweeper, 0-1. Also grounded out sharply to short, 98 off the bat. The shortstop playing right there again, Franier Chavez, behind the second base bag. 0-1, golf towards the left side in the air, and it hooks out of play. Count 0-2 on Ethan. Salas turning 20 years old a week ago. Last Monday while we were in Wichita. So you can't call him a teenager anymore, but you could still call him a young phenom at just 20. The 0-2 home. Shoots it to left, it's dropping, and it's down, a base hit. He takes a wide turn past first, but he'll stay there. Ethan Salas is now 2-for-3, and that breaks up a string of 16 in a row retired by Blake Townsend.
1: And that has to feel good for the Missions dugout, just to see something go their way here. And again, only a 3-run lead for Frisco. Missions pitching has done a nice job since the third inning. So if you can string some hits together, you can get right back in this game very quickly.
0: No doubt about it. Andrew Thurman has kept you in the game. Now see if the offense can respond. Ryan Jackson, the batter, he takes ball one, 1-0. Jackson also reached back in the first after Salas bunted. A hit and run was on, and he lined it perfectly where the covering second baseman wasn't. See if he can do something similar. A lot of room on the right side. The 1-0 swung on and missed that one inside on Jackson. Looking over towards the third base coach and acting manager, Brian Burris, seeing if anything is on. But Mahler is quite the defensive catcher back there, so you may not want to test him. Salas does have a big lead. And he's going. Popped up. Salas is going to have to hurry. It's dropping quickly. The first baseman, Wagner, has it, but there's no one covering, so Salas is back there in time. Getting his cardio in with that one. He made it all the way to second, dove in there, and he hustled back immediately to not be doubled up. Good job by Ethan there.
1: Interesting that no Frisco infielder went to cover the base. Wagner was just kind of looking over there, waiting, expecting someone would. It would have been close. But Salas fortunately able to get back.
0: Two outs. Runner still at first here in the sixth inning. Sanabria, the batter. Lefty takes the breaking ball inside 1-0. Sanabria gave it a ride on a breaking ball earlier. Barely fouled towards right. See if he can straighten it out here. Put a good swing on the ball. The 1-0. Takes it over the plate. 1-1. Mentioned Mahler back there. Allowed the fewest stolen bases in all of minor league baseball last year. And he threw out 25% of runners trying to steal. Sanabria bounces this one to second. Joyce ranges over around Salas, who was running through the baseline, and he makes the throw to first for the third out. So the Missions finally get a runner on. Ethan Salas breaks up the 16 in a row, but they do not get on the board. It is 3-0 Frisco as we head to the seventh inning.
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0: Top of the seventh inning here in San Antonio. 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
1: Thanks, Brian. First pitch from Johan Moreno misses high. It's 1-0. Moreno becoming the third pitcher of the night for the Missions. Marcus Lee Sang leading off for the Rough Riders. Nice work from Andrew Thurman in relief of Eric Yost. The 1-0 from Moreno. In the air to shallow left field, Kai Murphy ranging towards the line. Settles underneath, makes the catch. And a quick out for Moreno out of the bullpen. 2 2/3 scoreless frames for Andrew Thurman. And now Moreno has been having some nice performances of late. Pitched twice up in Wichita and allowed just one hit across four total innings with five strikeouts and no walks. Four straight scoreless appearances for Moreno. First pitch to Franmer Chavez, misses high, and it's 1-0. Chavez is 0-for-2 with a walk. Moreno kicks and fires. Line foul and out of play down the left field line. One home. high. 2-1 the count. Chavez still without a hit in this series. He is now 0-7. Hit the ball hard a number of times yesterday. 2-1. Swing and a miss. Good pitch in on the hands at 96 miles an hour. That is tough to know what to do with. Off the fist into shallow center field. Coming on Roberts with a dive. Oh, he caught it. What a play by Kai Roberts. Full extension. An outrageous grab for out number two. That might have been the play of the year for the Missions. He is a special center fielder defensively. First pitch misses inside to Dylan Dreiling. It's 1-0. That was wild. Moreno kicks and fires. There's a strike with a slider and the count 1-1. Dreiling doubled in the first inning. He walked and scored in the third. He's also flat out to left. The 1-1. Popped up. Shallow left center. Kai Murphy coming on. He puts it away for out number three. 1-2-3 inning for Johan Moreno. It's stretch time at Wolf Stadium. Frisco leading 3-0.
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1: Bottom of the seventh inning in San Antonio. Missions have to be pleased because the starter, Blake Townsend, is no longer in the game. Six shutout innings with six strikeouts and no walks on three hits. First pitch to Tirso Ornelas is grounded foul. It's 0-1. New pitcher, Ryan Lobis, 25-year-old from Marietta, Georgia, making his 19th appearance with Frisco this year. Lobis set, and the 0-1. Inside corner strike with a sweeper, and it's 0-2. Lobis with 27 innings. 5.33 ERA, 25 strikeouts to 11 walks, 2.45 opposing average. The 0-2 misses outside. It's 1-2. Ornelas 0-2 with a couple of flyouts tonight. 1-2-0. low. 2-2 the count. Mission's very much in this game, despite Townsend having set down 16 in a row at one point. Only down 3 runs. 2-2. Broken back, ground ball to second base, slowly hit. Joyce will scoop it up and throw to first. Now Las is retired. One out here in the 7th inning. Lobis throws his sweeper a ton. 51% to right-handed hitters. 30% to lefties. Comes from a sidearm delivery. And he gets tons of movement. Luis Verdugo has played a brilliant defensive game. First pitch, right back to Lobis. Waits for it. Runs over to first. Underhand flip to Wagner. And there's out number 2. Just not a lot of hard contact for the Missions in this game. They have been stymied by Rough Riders pitchers. Cuneo for 2 with a strikeout and a pop out in this one. First pitch, taking all the way, and he takes outside for a strike. It's 0-1. Pitch was definitely off the plate. Lobis set, the 0-1 home. Off the inside this time, and it's called the ball. 1-1. Prisco with a run in the first, 2 in the third. That has held up to this point. Rough Riders in first place in the division. 11 games to go in the first half. 1-1 popped up, foul and out of play, first base side. 1-2. Midland right now leading Corpus Christi 7-5. They are 2.5 games back at the Rough Riders. Amarillo already won today. They will either be 3.5 back or 4.5 back, depending on how this game goes. 1-2. Outside, 2-2. So their ability to come back is starting to become a little tougher. Still in it. But it's a tall task, especially if Frisco wins here tonight. 2-2. Inside, it nearly hit Acuna, but came back towards the corner. Didn't get there. 3-2. Lobis set, and the payoff to Acuna. Line foul. He is hanging in there. Trying to get on base in front of Brendan Durfee. A dominant start from Blake Townsend. Lobis trying to build off it with a 1-2-3 seventh. 3-2. Ground ball over the mound to the second baseman, Joyce. He'll lob a throw to first and retire Acuna. So it is indeed a 1-2-3 seventh inning for Ryan Lobis. On to the eighth, 3-0 Frisco leads.
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1: Top of the eighth inning, Johan Moreno is on the mound for the Missions after a 1-2-3 seventh inning. It'll be 3-4-5 in the Rough Riders order coming up. Excellent pitching has been the story in this one. Mission's bullpen has done a great job. In back of Eric Yost. First pitch to Rafe Parrish. Misses low. It's 1-0. 2 2/3 scoreless innings from Andrew Thurman. And now Moreno, across his last three appearances, has allowed a run in five innings. The 1-0. Driven high in the air, deep to right field. It's hooking. If it's fair, it's gone. And it is a foul ball. Home run distance for Rafe Parrish, but he hooked it foul. 407 feet, 108 miles an hour off the bat. The pitch. Line drive down the right field line. That is a fair ball, and it will hit against the sidewall. Parrish racing for second. Throw comes in for Mornelas, but it's a stand-up double for Rafe Parrish to lead off the eighth inning. After a deep foul ball, a line drive stays fair at 107 off the bat. And there is the first hit for Frisco since the third inning. They have been held in check to this point, but Parrish is continuing to show his ability early on in Double A. His second double of the ball game. Orlando Martinez now. Moreno set. And the first pitch. Misses high. It's 1-0. Martinez a double in the first inning. Walked in the fifth. Fouled off the foot of Martinez. He's had a nice year. RBI double in the first inning. Lots of time in the Texas League. Has reached AAA a couple times in his career. He is making an impact in the Rangers organization. Was in the Astros system last year. Moreno comes set at the belts. Checks on Parrish and comes home. Outside. Slider didn't break how he wanted it to. 2-1. Martinez was in the Angels organization from 2018 to 2024 as Moreno steps off. 16 home runs in Double A back in 2021. Moreno checks on Parrish and he deals. Swing and a miss. The slider had Martinez out in front and the count is 2-2. We're talking a little bit yesterday about the White Sox and the call-up of their number two ranked prospect, Braden Montgomery. 2-2 pitch. High, 3-2. One of four who has reached the big leagues. That came over in the trade for Garrett Crochet with the Boston Red Sox. And, well, Braden Montgomery hit a walk-off home run for Chicago last night. So that was quite a an introduction to the South Side. 3-2. Popped up, foul ground, and that'll get out of play. Can't ask for much more if you are a White Sox fan or in their front office from new guy coming up. And it just, there's so many things to be excited about for a team, again, that was the laughing stock of the league in recent years. Moreno comes set. 3-2. Foul and out of play. Another big storyline in Major League Baseball is the Athletics playing at the AAA ballpark. The Las Vegas Aviators, their current affiliate, kind of getting a taste of Vegas before the new ballpark opens in a couple years. And the first game there caught a lot of headlines. 3-2. In the air to shallow right field, coming on Tirso Ornelas, battling the lights, settles underneath, makes the catch. One out with Parrish still at first base, and here comes Keith Jones. 15-14 in 12 innings on Monday. The Brewers were victorious over the A's. And there was a lot of discussion about, well, is the altitude going to just be even crazier than Coors Field in Denver? It's certainly interesting. I don't think that's as big a concern maybe as people were saying after the game, but it's something to keep an eye on and not something anybody had really been talking about until they arrived to play these games. But interesting they're playing in AAA. First pitch for a strike to Keith Jones. It's 0-1 because they're going from Sacramento AAA ballpark to playing another one in Vegas.
0: Forgive me if this is a bad scientific question, but if they play inside, which they will on the strip, does the altitude still play as much of a difference? I'm not sure.
1: The 0-1. Fouled out of play. Is it not a retractable roof that they're building there?
0: Probably, but if it's 110 degrees during the summer in Vegas, I would think it's closed more often than not.
1: Yes. Oh, it is not. Just a fixed climate-controlled roof. Okay, there you go. Oh, it's going to have a little bit of the SoFi Stadium look with openings on the side. The 0-2. Ground ball right side. Slowly rolling to the first baseman, Sanabria. Flips to Moreno covering and retires Jones. Down to third goes Parrish, and now two gone in the inning. So I think because the stadium is completely open air without the retractable roof on the sides, that leads to an impact of the altitude more so than you'd have in a normal dome. I think that's the dialogue going on.
0: That is going to be some scene on the Vegas Strip.
1: That's for sure. First pitch to Ian Mahler. Misses outside. It gets away from Durfee. Parrish will jog home and score standing up. So it's now 4-0 Rough Riders. Hadn't had a hit since the third inning, but a leadoff double from Rafe Parrish in this eighth inning ends up leading to an insurance run. Yeah, so much to be sorted out when it comes to that ballpark. Hard to believe it's actually happening, but it is. The 1-0. Low 2-0. It has appeared that Vegas is starting to warm up to having teams. The Golden Knights and the NHL has an incredible fan base. Some of that is tourism, but I do think they have a great fan base. 2-0 inside, 3-0. The Raiders have been so bad that it's hard to really know whether that's there or not. They often have their stadium's invaded by away fans. But I don't know. I just kind of wonder what that fan base is going to look like. 3-0 outside for ball four, and how long it's going to take for people to really get into it there. Two-out walk to Ian Mahler. Runner at first, and it's 4-0 Frisco. Eric Abreu, Mission's pitching coach, out for a visit as Corey Joyce will come to the plate.
0: One thing I think will be different than the Raiders is I don't think as many Athletics fans will follow to Vegas,
1: right?
0: In the sense that when you play once a week, it's easier for someone from Oakland or the Bay Area to say, okay, I'm going to go to a game or two or follow them and go. But across a whole 162 game season, are you really going to be willing to commit? And I know the Raiders also clearly left, but it just feels like the way the A's left was significantly worse.
1: Way worse. Yeah, the tension there from Oakland is a lot worse than it is with the Raiders. The Raiders have left before. They went to L.A. They came back. So there's still a lot of frustration, but it was not handled in the same way. Runner goes. First pitch is high. Throw down from Durfee is wide and not in time. Stolen base for Ian Mahler. Frisco's added a run here in this eighth inning. 4-0 Rough Riders. Well, it seems like there's been some good crowds at the Aviators yard for the A's. 1-0. Swing and a miss, 1-1. Of course, it's a completely different scale than Major League Ballpark, but still. For the Athletics, you're happy to see that. Moreno readies and deals the 1-1. Slider off the outside by just a bit. 2-1. Joyce is 0-3, grounded into a double play in the sixth inning. Moreno comes set. And the 2-1. Grounded foul off the foot of Joyce. 2-2 now. I know that will become a bigger and bigger storyline in Major League Baseball in the coming weeks and months. Two from Moreno. Looping liner into shallow left center, coming on Murphy. It drops in front of him for a base hit. Rounding third is Mahler. He'll score. An RBI single for Corey Joyce. Just a bloop over the head of the Mission's infielders. And that is a second run here in the eighth. It's 5-0 Frisco.
0: To get back to what you were talking about a little bit ago, Jordy, a walk-off homer for Montgomery.
1: Yeah.
0: You were the first person I thought of with that. And this story will wait for the pitching change.
1: Mission's manager, Brian Burris, is out of the dugout to take the ball. So Drock Franco will come in. 5-0 Frisco. Two out, runner at first, and we'll take a step aside and be back to tell you more about Franco and talk a little bit more about the White Sox.
3: 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Bowen will perform post-game after the Missions take on the Amarillo Sod Poodles. 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
1: So Jock Franco is the new pitcher for the Missions, with Frisco leading 5-0 here in the eighth inning. Franco on for his 19th appearance, 4.88 ERA for the season, 26 strikeouts and 24 innings. Brian, we were talking a little bit about Braden Montgomery and the call-up walk-off home run in his debut with the White Sox. You got interrupted by the pitching change. What were you going to say?
0: It's the second person that we talked about yesterday that we willed to a walk-off.
1: Yeah.
0: Brandon Valenzuela, the first. So I want to ask you who you're going to get to a walk-off next.
1: Oh, goodness. Let me think on that one. Let's try to go 3-for-3.
0: There's another former Mission that hit a walk-off today, though.
1: The set from Franco. First pitch to Max Wagner. This is high, 1-0.
0: Fernando Tatis Jr. with a walk-off home run.
1: He has found it. He has started to come alive at the plate. Padres sure need that. Franco set. And the 1-0. In the air to right field. Ornelas coming on. Makes the catch and a light jog for out number 3. Franco does his job, comes in and gets the last out in the top of the 8th. To the bottom half, 5-0. Frisco in front, and maybe I'll come up with somebody who's going to hit a walk-off.
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1: 5-0, Frisco in front as we go to the bottom of the 8th inning. Brendan Durfee to lead off for the Missions. He awaits the first pitch, and it goes to the backstop. 1-0. Durfee has struck out twice. He's 0-2. Josh Trenadu is the new pitcher for Frisco from the left side. Mission saw Trenadu in May. The 1-0. The letters for a strike, 1-1. 24-year-old from Richmond, Virginia. He was in the starting rotation when the Mission saw him. He is now working out of the bullpen. This is his fifth straight outing in relief. 1-1. High 2-1. After he gave up 7 earned runs in 3 innings to the Missions on May 19th, he moved out of the rotation into the pen. He's had more success. 2-1, swing and a miss, 2-2, a little Johnny Cueto action from Josh Trenadu. He just held up his right leg, paused for a long while, and then threw. Something we've seen also from Yu Darvish over the years. Those guys working from the left side, it's Trenadu from the... Those guys working from the right side, Trenadu from the left side. Another long, long pause in the 2-2 outside, 3-2. So he was not doing that couple weeks ago. Appears to be a new wrinkle he is throwing in there. 3-2 home. Low for ball 4. He's mixing it a little bit. Longer pauses, some shorter. But it's a leadoff walk. to Brendan Durfee. Scoreless frame against Springfield his last time out. Three out of his last four outings, he has allowed no runs. Trying to do a top 30 prospect in the Rangers system, number 23. It's been a rough year for him. First pitch to Kai Murphy, swung on and missed, it's 0-1. Struck out 16 batters per nine innings in junior college at Southern Idaho and was selected in the 14th round in 2023. The 0-1. Fouled out of play on the left field line. Count is 0-2 on Kai Murphy. And obviously, when he's working out of the stretch, Trenadue is not going to do those sorts of pauses. Because otherwise, you'd have stolen bases all over the place. Pitch, low and outside. 1-2, Murphy has made a habit of working some long at-bats. One of few to make Blake Townsend work really hard in this game. Pitch, low and outside, 2-2. He worked a 9-pitch at bat with Townsend in the fifth inning on that ground out to second base. Josh Trenadue comes set, checks on first, and he deals. Outside, 3-2. Kai Murphy doing it again. Fell behind 0-2, and he's worked the count full. Calls time. Steps out, but can always count on a competitive at-bat from this guy. Zero quit with two strikes whatsoever. 3-2. High chopper towards second base. Joyce Fields flips to second for one. And that's all they'll get. No throw down. Kai Murphy reaches on the fielder's choice.
7: Coming for the mission, number 24.
1: It's a long flip for Joyce at second base. But got it there in time to get the lead runner. And here's Kai Roberts.

Roberts is struck out and grounded out to second base in this one. Mission's just looking for some base runners. That has been hard to come by in this one. Trinidad kicks and fires. High chopper towards short. Chavez to second. Down to first, not nearly in time with Roberts' speed. A jump throw from Chavez, moving to his right, going back to his left, and they just got Murphy. So two straight fielder's choices. Two gone in the inning, and here's Ethan Salas. 2-for-3 tonight. It's good to see. Had a quiet week in Wichita. Yesterday went 0-for-4. Trinidad looks at Roberts. Got to be careful with him. First pitch misses high, 1-0. Kai Roberts, 17-for-17 on stolen bases this year. Set the Utah program record in college with 66 stolen bases and had 33 in one season. 1-0. High and inside, and it caught Salas. Fortunately, it appears to be all right. Didn't hit him squarely, I don't believe. Ryan Jackson. So now first and second with two out, and Ryan Jackson coming up. Brings a visit from pitching coach Thomas St. Clair. There is an arm starting to throw in the Frisco bullpen.

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1: After that, 16 in a row retired by Blake Townsend. Tails single by Salas in the sixth as Jackson fouls it straight back. 1-2. Two insurance runs in the top half of this inning for Frisco, looming large at the moment. Trinidad readies. It is 1-2. Low and inside. 2-2 the count. Jackson able to lay off the slider down and in. Trinidad fires. Slow roller to second base. Joyce will throw to first and retire Jackson. And that ends the inning. 8 scoreless frames for Frisco pitchers. We'll go to the ninth. It's 5-0 Rough Riders.
2: You've always got a friend in us at the Wolf, but especially on Saturday, June 13th for Toy Story Night. 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
1: 5-0 San Antonio trails to the Rough Riders. Marcus Lee Sang to lead off against the right-handers to drop Franco. Franco got the final out in the eighth inning. Now works here in the ninth. First pitch. Hard ground ball to short. It's past Jackson into left center for a base hit. Jackson got his glove down to it, but couldn't keep it in front. It was hit 111 miles an hour off the bat of Marcus Lee Sang, and that's his second hit of the night. A lot of hard hit balls for Frisco in the first two games of this series, and many of them on the ground. Now the top of the order, Infraner Chavez. Again, still looking for his first hit in the series. First pitch, line foul to the top of the screen. Left side, it's 0-1. Chavez has had a nice season. 15 doubles, 7 overs, 29 driven in. He's hit the ball hard in this series, just doesn't have a hit yet. The 0-1. Drives one to left center field. Pretty deep. Kai Murphy racing back. He'll track it down just in front of the warning track. And there's another loud out for

0: Junior Chavez. One out and one on for Dylan Dreiling here in the ninth inning. Missions will have 3-4-5 in the order due up in the bottom of the ninth. For the most part, Missions bullpen did a nice job in this game. First pitch to Dreiling for a strike, it's 0-1. Starter Eric Yost went 3 1/3 innings, out 3 earned runs on 5 hits. 2 2/3 scoreless for Andrew Thurman. 2 runs, 1 earned for Moreno in an inning and 2/3. Only a couple hits. Yeah, 1. High, 1-1. Now Franco here's gotten 2 outs. Giving up the single to Lee Sang. You can see the talent for Dylan Dreiling. He is a powerful hitter. Hits the ball really hard. 1-1. Anthony's for a strike. 1-2. Doubled in the first inning. Yesterday, Dreiling was on base 3 times with a couple of knocks. On base twice more so far in this one. Arguably been the most consistent hitter for the Rough Riders this year. 1-2. High, 2-2. Just 3 hits for San Antonio tonight. The starter, Blake Townsend, was excellent. 6 shutout innings, 6 strikeouts, no walks. Maxing out at 90 miles an hour. 2-2. Swing and a foul tip into the glove of the catcher Durfee for strike 3. Franco gets the slider. Now 2 out for Rafe Parrish. 7 strikeouts for Missions pitchers. Parrish steps into the box. First pitch, low and inside, 1-0. Parrish with a couple of extra base hits. Double in the third, double in the eighth. He has scored 3 of the 5 Frisco runs. And an RBI double in the third inning. Instant impact up from High A Hub City. Went to Lehigh, coming from a mid-major and having a lot of success in the pros. Pitch, slap foul and out of play. 1-1, it clangs off the sweet level. Missions will continue their series with Frisco tomorrow. It's 7:05. It's Padres' number 3 prospect, Miguel Mendez, getting the start. Against Rangers' number 5 prospect, Winston Santos. So a fun one. Hope you'll come out to the Wolf. 1-1. Strike 2. Fastball from Franco. No excuse with the Spurs off to come out. Chunk last night. 1-2. High chopper towards third. Verdugo fields on a high hop. He'll go to first and retires Rafe Parrish to end the inning. To the bottom of the ninth, Rough Riders leading 5-0. 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
1: All aboard the Hogwarts Express. On Saturday, July 18th, Wolf Stadium transforms into a wizarding world of baseball for Harry Potter Night. The San Antonio Missions will take the field in one-of-a-kind Harry Potter jerseys auctioned off to benefit the Down Syndrome Association of South Texas. And after the game, prepare for a post-game sky show that's pure magic. No matter your Hogwarts house, this is a night you won't want to miss. First pitch at 7:05.
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0: Austin Roberts is the new pitcher for Frisco. Bottom of the ninth inning, Rough Riders leading it 5-0. Roberts from West Sacramento, California, eighth round pick of the Pirates back in 2019 out of Sacramento State. 19th appearance this year with Frisco. Romeo Sanabria to lead off for San Antonio. They've got a lot of work to do offensively to get back into this game. Roberts steals the first pitch. Swing and a miss, 0-1. 35 strikeouts for Roberts in 25 and a third innings to 15 walks, 239 opposing average, the 0-1. Ground ball off the glove of Roberts. It shoots over to Chavez at short. It'll throw to first and retire Sanabria. A fortunate deflection for Frisco. It hit off Roberts' glove, which helped actually knock it down. 108 off the bat of Sanabria. There's out number one here in the ninth. And that brings up Tirso Ornelas. Roberts set and the first pitch. At the knees for a strike, 0-1. Ornelas with a couple of flyouts. He's also grounded out to second in this one. The 0-1. Slow roller back to Roberts. He'll field up the first baseline and throw to first to retire Ornelas. And the Missions are down to their final out here. 5-0 Frisco in front as Luis Verdugo represents the last chance. Masterful pitching from the Rough Riders. All started with Blake Townsend. First pitch. Strike one. With the breaking ball. In fact, that was the fastball at 94. Roberts set the 0-1. Grounded foul up the third baseline. That was a slider. And it's 0-2. Missions down to their final strike here tonight. Roberts deals. Fastball, strike three called, and that will do it. A 5-0 shutout win for the Frisco Rough Riders. Just three hits for San Antonio. Blake Townsend with six shutout frames. And then it was Lobis, Trenadu, and Roberts, each with scoreless frames. 5 runs, 8 hits, no errors for Frisco. No runs, 3 hits, and no errors for San Antonio. Time of the game was about 2 hours and 35 minutes. We'll take a step aside on the radio. When we come back, we'll have the Missions post-game show to recap this and check on some scores around the Texas League.
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7: It's time for the San Antonio Missions post-game show. A recap of the just-concluded Missions game and a complete rundown of the Texas League and Major League scoreboards. Now let's head back to the ballpark.
0: Welcome to the Missions post-game show. Jordy Feet Flat here with you. San Antonio falls 5-0. A shutout win for Frisco. They've taken the first two games of this series. We'll talk about that more in just a moment, but first, we will look at some scores in the Texas League. Frisco watched Amarillo win 14-4 earlier today, so the Sod Poodles, with Frisco's win, are 4.5 games back of first place with 10 to go. Midland just finished off a 7-5 win over Corpus Christi, so they remain 2.5 back of Frisco. Looks like it very well might be those two teams down to the wire. Amarillo with 4.5 back, 10 to play. That's a lot to ask in order to make up. We'll see. Northwest Arkansas, a 5-4 win in 10 innings over Arkansas. And Tulsa with a 5-2 win over Wichita. So that's a huge swing for Tulsa in their race with Arkansas. They build a 2.5 game advantage now over the Travelers. In the Padres organization, a 14-2 win for Dayton over Fort Wayne. The Tin Caps just continue to struggle mightily. Round Rock with a 4-2 win over El Paso, and Lake Elsinore leads Ontario 2-0. They are through 5 innings in Southern California. As we mentioned earlier, a walk-off home run for Fernando Tatis Jr. as the Padres won 5-4 over the Reds. They are back into second place in the NL West at 35-32. This was not a great game for the Missions here tonight. They had just 3 hits, and it was really the story of Blake Townsend. 6 shutout innings with 6 strikeouts and no walks, only 3 hits allowed, and then bullpen of Ryan Lobus, Josh Trenadue, and Austin Roberts chiming in with each having a scoreless inning to dominate San Antonio. 1 run in the first inning for Frisco to take an early lead. They've been one of the best first inning teams in the minor leagues this year. An RBI double by Orlando Martinez. Then Rafe Parrish doubled to drive in Dylan Dreiling in the third. And 2 more runs were added in the 8th inning. It was a wild pitch from Johan Moreno that allowed Rafe Parrish to score, and an RBI single by Corey Joyce. Keith Jones had the single to make it 3-0, that second run of the 2 in the third. Frisco is now 32-25. San Antonio 25-34. That's going to be all for us here tonight at the Wolf. Thank you so much for joining us. Tomorrow, Winston Santos, Rangers number 5 prospect against Mission starter, Padres number 3 prospect Miguel Mendez. So it should be a treat. Chanclas night. Make sure to get your tickets and come out to the ballpark. But we're going to say so long for tonight. For my broadcast partner, Brian Yentzelson, I am Jordy Fee-Platt saying good night from San Antonio. And we'll see you tomorrow right here on KKYX.
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0: 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It's like really important.
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3: Neighbor, my name's Larry Marble. Welcome to the best darn farm show in Texas. No brag, just fact. We are down on the farm. You're our neighbor. Neighbor, let's get started. Neighbor, let's take a look at the grain commentary courtesy to us of John Tuggle, Tuggle & Company Corp. It's another quiet, uneventful grain futures session as the corn futures closed little changed while the beans jumped 9. KC wheat closed anywhere from 1 to 3 higher. Crude oil's back up about $2 by the barrel following U.S. strikes on Iran, following Iran's shoot down of a U.S. Apache helicopter. July West Texas Intermediate crude is currently trading around $90.25 by the barrel. President Trump mentioned yesterday, I believe, that he was not in favor of renewing the U.S.-Mexico-Canada trade agreement. The agreement must be reviewed every year starting July 1, 2026. If any one of the three countries wants out of the agreement, a required six-month written notice must be given to the other members. It is yet unclear how or when any change in this agreement would impact U.S. grain exports to Mexico. Cash basis levels remain firm, but most untraded for Milo delivered to Corpus Christi or Houston for the summer. The one thing that could spur more export Milo business with China is for the 10% tariff in China for all U.S. imports into the country to be removed. Upon his return from China last month, Trump suggested that they had agreed to remove the tariffs, but so far nothing's happened. Corpus Christi's public elevator in ADM is open this week for Milo trucks from 7 a.m. to 6:45 p.m. In Houston, the Andersons and Timco are open for trucks weekdays 7 to 3. John says he will be out of the office on Thursday and Friday, but as always, he's available for a phone call. That number, 1-800-2-TUGGLE, 800-288-4453 or 361-852-5207. John Tuggle, Tuggle & Company, Corpus Christi, Texas. We're on the line with Ken Jordan, Jordan Cattle Auction. We're getting ready for the sale in San Saba. What's it looking like the night before?
4: You bet, Larry. Got close to 1,500 head on the yards already, about 335 cows this evening, about, I think, 10 or 15 bulls. So I kind of look for that 1,800 head for the runs the way shipping up to be, Larry. A lot of good calves. And you're in several deals of cows that we have that are younger cows and pairs. And we got one little string of open, young, wet-back cows that'll be there. That'll all sell right before the calves start, Larry, starting at 11 o'clock.
3: Good. What's the weather supposed to be like for the balance of the week?
4: I think it'll be pretty warm, and we then do start in for more chance of rain. Looks like into Sunday and Monday, Larry, right now is what it's shaping up to be.
3: Well, tell everybody how to get a hold of it.
4: Then give us a call, Larry. Go 325-372-5159.
3: Ken, I appreciate the call. We'll talk with you after the sale.
4: Thank you, Larry.
3: Bye-bye.
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3: Neighbor, let's take a look at beef movement right quick. Asking prices noted at 258 to 260 here in Texas. Wednesday slaughter, 105,000 head, 1,000 head less than a week ago, 5,000 head less than a year ago. 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Neighbor, here's a quick reminder of Saturday, June the 13th, 2026, 9 a.m. Lutz auction sale there at Highway 90 in DeHannis, about 7 miles west of Hondo. Items of special interest include a New Holland BC 5060 square baler. How about a Krohn Easy Cut 6210 CV hay cutter? How about a New Holland 7460 hay cutter? Dozers like a John Deere 450 GLT dozer six-way blade. How about specialty equipment like CAT AP 600D asphalt laydown machine? Equipment like a John Deere 1520 grain derail. Very nice. How about two large overhead feed bins, only 1 year old? Here's a trip hopper cube feeder, never been used. Lutz Auctions, Saturday, June the 13th, 2026, 9 a.m. there at the Dehannes Highway 90 location. Give them a call, 830-931-4312. We are on the line with Cousin Brian Lintzman from Seguin Cattle Company. 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
5: 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With 7 to 8 weight steers, 350. 2 to 3 weight heifers, 430 to 715. 3 to 4 weights, 475 to 555. 4 to 5 weights, 428 to 495. 5 to 6 weights, 387 to 435. With 6 to 7 weight heifers, 330 to 372. Top end of the packer cows, $1.82. Top end of the packer bulls, $2. Didn't have any pairs today, but the bred cows, they brought from 2,700 to 3,500. So, like I said, cattle market steady as she goes. Sheep and goats, I'd say we're about the same with last week. That market's got me a little concerned, but like I said, we just got to see how this kind of plays out. Top end of the nannies, $310, with the good kid goats bringing 250 to 370. Top end of the Dorper ewes, $340, with the good lambs bringing from 2 to 340. So, like I said, that one, she's pretty much as she was last week, too. So, like I said, we did all right.
3: Good. We'll tell everybody how to get in on the action next week.
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3: I appreciate it. Thank you so much.
5: 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See you next week, Cousin Larry.
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3: 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You're on the line with Sean Geiswhite, Gillespie Livestock, Fredericksburg. Sean, how was our cattle sale?
6: Well, Larry, we ended up with 950, I think, somewhere around there. So we almost got our 1,000. The market was sure a lot better than last week. Quality was awful good. So I'm going to say it was probably, in some areas, it was probably 10 to 15, maybe 20 higher in some areas. On the steers and the heifers, cows were probably steady, and bulls. I didn't have any really good pairs or bred cows to go back to the country, but the ones I did have, I thought they sold awful well. I want to thank all of our buyers and our signers. I thought we got along real well today. So,
3: what do we know for next week?
6: I don't know of a whole lot next week, Larry. I've had a few people, it's that time of year where they're going to start selling and they'd ask. So, we'll just have to kind of get closer to Tuesday and Wednesday and maybe we can nail it down.
3: Tell everybody how to get a hold of you, Sean.
6: You can reach us 830-997-4394.
3: I appreciate it. Thank you very much.
6: Thank you.
3: Bye-bye. Neighbor, I want to remind you about my friends, Stephen and Terry Lehman at Lehman Pipe and Cattle. 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They also have cattle guards. They make them from 10 foot wide to 30 foot wide. Call Stephen at 979-966-3447 or Terry at 979-820-8155. That's Stephen and Terry Lehman, Lehman Pipe and Cattle. On the line with Kelly Thigpen. Kelly, how'd the sale turn out?
7: I thought it was really good, Larry. Ended up 570 head there today. I guess we ended up with right at 100 head of grown cattle in the mix, and looked like those packer cows and bulls just holding in there really strong. Close to $1.90 on the better end of cows there today, and I think 220, 221 on the best bull there today. So got along good there. Had a few pairs in the mix, up to 5,500 on the best pair there today. Up to not really many bred cows on offer, up to 3,250 on the head on offer there today on the bred end of things. Calves and yearlings had a couple of pretty nice strings of some good calves there right off the cows, and thought they sold extremely well. 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Like I said, ended up 570 head.
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3: I appreciate it. 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
3: 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We are on the line with Jim Wheeler, Atascosa Livestock, Pledenton, Texas. 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
8: Market was pretty decent. Looked like about steady from last week.
3: Good. Walk those pins.
8: All right. 201. We had 102 steers, 63 heifers, 29 cows, and 4 bulls. Steer side, 2 to 3 weights, $5.25 to $7. Heifers were $4.25 to $6. 3 to 4 weight steers, $4.60 to $5.95. Heifers were $4 to $5.25. 4 to 5 weight steers, $4 to $5.10. Heifers were $3.75 to $4.75. 5 6 weight steers, $3.60 to $4.50. Heifers were $3.25 to $5. 6 7 weight steers, $3.20 to $4.10. Heifers were $3.10 to $3.90. 7 8 weight steers, $3 to $3.55. Heifers were $2.70 to $3.15. 8 to 9 weight steers, $2.60 to $3.15. Heifers were $2.30 to $2.85.
3: What do they have on the cows?
8: $3.42 this week. Best packer cow brought $1.85. Best bull brought $2.12. Had a few bred cows in the mix. They brought from 2,200 to 3,300. And we had two little pairs, brought 750 and 3150.
3: Good. Do we know of anything for next go round?
8: No, haven't heard anything yet. We do have a chance of rain again here starting Sunday. And the chances get better Monday and Tuesday. We'll just have to see what happens.
3: Tell everybody how to get a hold of you, Jim Wheeler.
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3: 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Bye-bye.
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3: 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You're on the line with Brian Upmore from West Auction. Going to have a sale on Thursday. It's a Wednesday evening. What's it looking like tonight?
9: Me and Larry, we're tagging on almost 900 head. I'm going to guess we're going to have 1,400 head tomorrow with right around 200 cows.
3: Talk to us about some of the cattle you got.
9: I got a few. I got a handful of Beefmaster heifers to be palpated. The cows are just, you know, there's a handful of good ones. Got some pretty good strings of calves and yearlings, so it's going to be, you know, predominantly calves and yearlings tomorrow.
3: Right. What's the shape of the calves and yearlings as far as condition?
9: You know, they're pretty good. There's some of them carrying some flesh, but they're not just juicy fat. You know, got a handful of weaned yearlings, and cattle got pretty much an attractive condition for the month of June.
3: Good. You said it got pretty hot today. How's the livestock responding to the heat?
9: Oh, you know, just we got folks out there with umbrellas and fans just kind of waving them off so they don't get hot. So, you know, it's all good. Good. Got a nice breeze blowing. It's really not bad today.
3: Good.
9: You know, it's just warm, but you know, yeah. More to come.
3: Well, tell everybody what time you start and how to get a hold of your sale there in West, Brian.
9: We're going to start to pack our cows about 10:15, be on the calves about 1:30 or so, and you can get me on my cell phone, 254-379-4283, and the office is 254-826-3725.
3: We appreciate it. Thank you so much.
9: Thank you, Larry.
3: Bye-bye. Neighbor, I'm Larry Marble, and I want to talk to you about Good Ag Program. programming, and my friend Kerry Martin. You know, I've known Kerry for about the last 3 years, but I've been associated with the Texas Farm Bureau Radio Network for 28, first as a contributing editor, Texas Farm Bureau Roundup, and now through the program that I send them. You might have heard of it. It's called Walking the Pens. Well, Kerry does a program called Texas Ag Today. Kerry Martin does such a fine job. Let me tell you about the program. You know, you've heard the phrase grocery basket, like it's got all you need in one cart. That's what Texas Ag Today is. Why, in the first segment, you might hear a story from the panhandle about soil moisture. In the second segment, you might hear how the federal government wants to curtail water rights of Texas farmers. And, of course, the third segment, you'll hear my West Texas nasal twang and walk in the pen. And, neighbor, all this is contained in a podcast that you can listen to in your iPhone wherever you're at. 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Remember two things, neighbor. Kerry Martin, Texas Ag Today. Maybe here's your shotgun look at the grains. Corpus Milo, 851. Yellow corn, 419. We'll call Houston wheat, 720.5. Placido beans, 1053.5. That's it for the grains and the Best Darn Farm Show in Texas. No brag, just fact. I'm Larry Marble. You're my neighbor. Neighbor, good day. God bless, and I'll see y'all down the road.
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12: Construction causing the biggest backups this morning. Loop 1604 eastbound is closed down due to road work between Lookout and I-35. And just one lane gets through on I-35 southbound between Evans over to Olympia Parkway, causing about a 20-minute slowdown. That's San Antonio traffic. I'm Jason Fossig.
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16: KKYX Traffic Check.
17: Just the left lane gets through a construction zone on I-35 southbound this morning from Evans Road over to Olympia Parkway. This is causing a 15-minute slowdown, but all lanes are back open over on Loop 1604 eastbound between Lookout and I-35. That's San Antonio traffic. I'm Jason Fossig.
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3: 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KKYX Traffic Check.
4: Roadwork has you slow on both sides of I-35 this morning. Going northbound, cones are up from Walsum over to Loop 410. On the southbound side of I-35, just the left lane gets through between Evans over to Olympia Parkway, causing about a 15-20 minute backup in both directions. That's San Antonio traffic. I'm Jason Fossig.

KKYX San Antonio, K285 EU Mendoza, KCYY HD2 San Antonio, Country Legends, KKYX.

0: 78 and cloudy, getting warmer in the afternoon with a high of 92.
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12: KKYX, traffic check.
13: Overnight road work is still up on I-35 going southbound. Only one lane gets through from Evans Road over to Olympia Parkway. And more long-term road work downtown. The upper level of I-10 westbound blocks off 2 right lanes from North Frio to Culebra. That's San Antonio traffic. I'm Jason Fossig.
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1: 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KKYX traffic check.
2: Construction cones are being picked up on I-35 southbound at Evans Road. A little slow right now, but soon all lanes should be back open. Over on Loop 410 eastbound at Austin Highway, just left lane gets through a construction zone. This is causing a 10-minute backup from Harry Wurzbach. That's San Antonio traffic. I'm Jason Fossig.
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12: It'll take you an extra 10 to 12 minutes driving through a construction zone. This one's on Loop 410 eastbound at Austin Highway. You're backed up from Harry Wurzbach. Over on Highway 90 eastbound, your stop and go as well from Highway 211 over to Loop 410. That's San Antonio traffic. I'm Jason Fossig.
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11: KKYX. Traffic check.
12: A stalled vehicle blocks off the right turn lane on the service road of Loop 1604 eastbound at Bandera, and the right side of the highway is blocked off by construction. The left lane gets through on Loop 410 eastbound at Austin Highway. This is causing about a 15-minute slowdown. On San Antonio traffic, I'm Jason Fossig.
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15: KKYX Traffic Check.
16: Construction cones are up on Loop 410 eastbound. Just left lane gets by at Austin Highway. This is causing a 10-minute slowdown. Delay start from Nacogdoches. You're also seeing some rush hour traffic on Loop 1604 westbound from Nacogdoches over to Blanco. That's San Antonio traffic. I'm Jason Fossig.
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5: 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Traffic check.
7: Construction cones are up on Loop 410 eastbound. Just left lane gets by at Austin Highway. This is causing a 10-minute slowdown. Delays start from Nacogdoches. You're also seeing some rush hour traffic on Loop 1604 westbound from Nacogdoches over to Blanco. That's San Antonio traffic. I'm Jason Fossig.
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0: 78 and cloudy, getting warmer in the afternoon with a high of 92.
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7: Neighbor, my name's Larry Marble. Welcome to the best darn farm show in Texas. No brag, just fact. We are down on the farm. You're our neighbor. Neighbor, let's get started. We are on the line with Klein Spear from Southwest Livestock Exchange of Valley. Klein, we need to go over sheep and goats before we preview cattle, correct?
8: Yes, sir. Killing pretty good yesterday, Larry, on the sheep and goat sale. Had 335 head there. Pretty much steady to last week. Didn't see much change there. Them heavy lambs, $2 to $3.10. Them lighter lambs, $2.50 to $3.20. Them fat ewes, $60 to $1.20. Them thin packer ewes, $50 to $1.05. Them fatter nannies yesterday, $1.20 to $1.80. Stocker nannies, $1.60 to $2.75. Those good cabritos, $2.80 to $3.50. And the lightweight, $2.50 up to $3.75, and the billies yesterday $1.50 to $2.30. So got along pretty good.
7: Good. How about the cattle side of it?
8: You got about 150 on the yard this evening. Got about 60 wean calves here, weighing about six. They're gonna deal up really nice in the morning. Don't have too many cows, but board's been friendly. Screwworm deals, kind of everybody's figuring it out. So I think we'll have a good sale tomorrow.
7: Tell everybody how to get a hold of you.
8: Give us a call at the office, 830-278-5621. My cell phone, 830-591-3241. And Larry, just like to remind everybody, we've had a screwworm meetings today, and we posted one on Facebook. It's about 2 hours long. It's pretty informational if somebody needs to see it.
7: We will certainly look at it. Thank you, Klein.
8: Appreciate it, Larry.
7: You bet. Bye-bye. Neighbor, I'm Larry Marble, and I want to speak to you farmers and ranchers that are out on the turn row, in the alleyway, sorting cattle, or maybe on a piece of equipment, bringing a crop in or getting it in the ground. You like ag information. You like agriculture, or you wouldn't be where you're at right now. So you need to like Kerry Martin's Texas Ag Today. Farming and ranching, neighbors, it comes right into the middle of your hand. 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Just remember two things. Kerry Martin, Texas Ag Today. We're on the line with Chris Carter from Karnes County Livestock Exchange down Kennedy Way. Chris, we always begin by thanking the folks that do business with us each week.
9: Yes, sir, Larry, we sure do. We sure want to thank all of you for your consignments. Last week, we ended up with 245 head of cattle, and the market was steady to stronger in some classes.
7: Walk the pens with us.
9: Number one steers, 2 to 3 weight, $6.25 to $7. 3 and 4 is $5.40 to $6.70. 4 and 5 weights, $4.45 to $5.05. 5 and 6 is $4.05 to $4.52.5. 6 and 7 is $3.65 to $4.38. And the 7 and 8 weights, $3.40 to $3.80. 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We only had 2 packer bulls last week, and they bring from $2 and $2.04. Just a handful. We had 16 packer cows. High yielding was $174 to $185, medium $153 to $165, and the low end $1.12 to $1.20. We did have a few bred cows. They bring from 3,200 to 3,850 on the better end and 2,400 to 2,800 on the planter ones.
7: What you got under the barn for this week?
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7: 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Hard red winter wheat to Houston in June. July plus 90, 720.5. 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Neighbor, that's it for the best darn farm show in Texas. No brag, just fact. I'm Larry Marble. Thanks for listening. Good day, goodbye, God bless, and I'll see y'all down the road.
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1: Partly cloudy in the afternoon with a high of 92.
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0: partly cloudy in the afternoon with a high of 92.
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0: partly cloudy in the afternoon with a high of 92.
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5: Neighbor, my name's Larry Marble. Welcome to the best darn farm show in Texas. No brag, just fact. We are down on the farm. You're our neighbor. Neighbor, let's get started. We're on the line with Ken Jordan, Jordan Cattle Auction. We're getting ready for the sale in San Saba. What's it looking like the night before?
6: You bet, Larry. Got close to 1,500 head on the yards already, about 335 cows this evening, about, I think, 10 or 15 bulls. So I kind of look for that 1,800 head for the runs the way shaping up to be, Larry. A lot of good calves and yearlings, several deals of cows that we have that are younger cows and pairs. And we got one little string of open, young, wetback cows that'll be there. That'll all sell right where the calves start, Larry, starting at 11 o'clock.
5: Good. What's the weather supposed to be like for the balance of the week?
6: I think it'll be pretty warm, and we then do start in for more chance of rain. Look like into Sunday and Monday, Larry, right now is what it's shaping up to be.
5: We'll tell everybody how to get a hold of it.
6: And give us a call, Larry. Code 325-372-5159.
5: Ken, I appreciate the call. We'll talk with you after the sale.
6: Thank you, Larry.
5: Bye-bye.
6: Bye-bye.
5: Neighbor, here's a quick reminder of Saturday, June the 13th, 2026, 9 a.m. Lutz auction sale there at Highway 90 in Dehannes, about 7 miles west of Hondo. Items of special interest include a New Holland BC 5060 square baler. How about a Krohn Easy Cut 6210 CV hay cutter? How about a New Holland 7460 hay cutter? Dozers like a John Deere 450 GLT dozer six-way blade. How about specialty equipment like CAT AP 600D asphalt laydown machine? Equipment like a John Deere 1520 grain derail. Very nice. 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Lutz Auctions, Saturday, June the 13th, 2026, 9 a.m. there at the Dehannes Highway 90 location. Give them a call, 830-931-4312. You're on the line with Sean Geiswhite, Gillespie Livestock, Fredericksburg. Sean, how was our cattle sale?
7: Well, Larry, we ended up with 950, I think, somewhere around there. So we almost got our 1,000. The market was sure a lot better than last week. Quality was awful good. I'm going to say it was probably, in some areas, it was probably 10 to 15, maybe 20 higher in some areas. On the steers and the heifers, cows were probably steady, and bulls. I didn't have any really good pairs or bred cows to go back to the country, but the ones I did have, I thought they sold awful well. I want to thank all of our buyers and our signers. I thought we got along real well today. So,
5: what do we know for next week?
7: I don't know of a whole lot next week, Larry. I've had a few people, it's that time of year where they're going to start selling and they'd ask. So we'll just have to kind of get closer to Tuesday and Wednesday and maybe we can nail it down.
5: Tell everybody how to get a hold of you, Sean.
7: You can reach us 830-997-4394.
5: I appreciate it. Thank you very much.
7: Thank you.
5: Bye-bye. 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On the line with Kelly Thigpen. 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
8: I thought it was really good, Larry. Ended up 570 head there today. I guess we ended up with right at 100 head of grown cattle in the mix, and Looked like those Packer cows and bulls just holding in there really strong, close to $1.90 on the better end of cows there today, and I think 220, 221 on the best bull there today. So got along good there. Had a few pairs in the mix, up to 5,500 on the best pair there today. Up to not really many bred cows on offer, up to 3,250 on the head on offer there today on the bred end of things. Calves and yearlings had a couple of pretty nice strings of some good calves there right off the cows, and thought they sold extremely well. 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So just a lot of activity on all classes. 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So well pleased with the sale today. Like I said, ended up 570 head.
5: Tell everybody how to get in on the action for the next sale there in Pearsall, Kelly.
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5: 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Hard red winter wheat to Houston in June. July plus 90, 720 and a half. 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No brag, just fact. I'm Larry Marble. Thanks for listening. Good day, goodbye, God bless, and I'll see y'all down the road.
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0: partly cloudy in the afternoon with a high of 92.
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Back a few months ago, I was headlining a great big nightclub. And he put me up a couple of days early. I came in a couple of days early, and they put me up at what they call the Star Suite. Now, here I am, headliner in one of the biggest nightclubs in the country, and I wake up at 8 o'clock in the morning in this Star Suite, all by myself. Yeah, that's what I said, aww. But I did what I've always done, man, to cheer myself up. I picked up my guitar, I sat down, I wrote me a little song. Now this is how it feels, to be alone at the top of the hill, trying to figure out why.

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1: Partly cloudy in the afternoon with a high of 92.
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0: Slight overcast going into the evening, dropping down to a low of 82.
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2: KKYX Traffic Check.
18: Construction cones are up on Loop 410 eastbound. Just left lane gets by at Austin Highway. This is causing a 10-minute slowdown. Delays start from Nacogdoches. You're also seeing some rush hour traffic on Loop 1604 westbound from Nacogdoches over to Blanco. That's San Antonio traffic. I'm Jason Fossig.
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The devil went down to Georgia. He was looking for a soul to steal. He was in a bind because he was way behind and he was willing to make a deal. When he came across this young man sawing on a fiddle and playing it hot, and the devil jumped up on a hickory stump and said, "Boy, let me tell you what. I guess you didn't know it, but I'm a fiddle player too. And if you'd care to take a dare, I'll make a bet with you. Now you play pretty good fiddle, boy, but give the devil his due. I bet a fiddle of gold against your soul, because I think I'm better than you." The boy said, "My name's Johnny, and it might be a sin, but I'll take your bet, and you're gonna regret, because

the devil bowed his head because he knew that he'd been beat. And he laid that golden fiddle on the ground at Johnny's feet. Johnny said, "Devil, just come on back if you ever want to try again. Cause I told you once, you son of a gun, I'm the best there's ever been." He played, "Found a man, run, boy, run. Yeah.

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4: 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Welcome to the best darn farm show in Texas. 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We are down on the farm. 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
6: 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Ended up with 269 head of them. Those 2 to 3 weight steers, 565 to 720. 3 to 4 weights, 520 to 625. 4 to 5 weights, 440 to 515. 5 to 6 weights, 417 to 460. 6 to 7 weights, 341 to 385. With 7 to 8 weight steers, 350. 2 to 3 weight heifers, 430 to 715. 3 to 4 weights, 475 to 555. 4 to 5 weights, 428 to 495. 5 to 6 weights, 387 to 435. With 6 to 7 weight heifers, 330 to 372. Top end of the Packer cows, $1.82. Top into the Packer bulls, $2. Didn't have any pairs today, but the bred cows, they brought from 2,700 to 3,500. So, like I said, cattle market steady as she goes. Sheep and goats, I'd say we're about the same with last week. That market's got me a little concerned, but like I said, we just got to see how this kind of plays out. Top end of the nannies, $310, with the good kid goats bringing 250 to 370. Top end of the Dorper ewes, $340, with the good lambs bringing from 2 to 340. So, like I said, that one, she pretty much as she was last week, too. So, like I said, we did all right.
5: Good. We'll tell everybody how to get in on the action next week.
6: Give us a call at 830-379-9955 or call me on my cell phone, 830-305-0652.
5: I appreciate it. Thank you so much.
6: All right. See you next week, Cousin Larry.
5: Bye-bye.
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5: Neighbor, I'm Larry Marble, and I want to speak to you farmers and ranchers that are out on the turn row, in the alleyway, sorting cattle, or maybe on a piece of equipment, bringing a crop in or getting it in the ground. You like ag information, you like agriculture, you wouldn't be where you're at right now. So you need to like Kerry Martin's Texas Ag Today. Farming and ranching neighbors, it comes right into the middle of your hand. 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Just remember two things. Kerry Martin, Texas Ag Today. On the line with Kelly Thigpen. Kelly, how'd the sale turn out?
7: I thought it was really good, Larry. Ended up 570 head there today. I guess we ended up with right at 100 head of grown cattle in the mix. And it looked like those Packer cows and bulls just holding in there really strong. Close to $1.90 on the better end of cows there today. And I think 220, 221 on the best bull there today. So got along good there. Had a few pairs in the mix, up to 5,500 on the best pair there today, up to not really many bred cows on offer, up to 3,250 on the head on offer there today on the bred end of things. Calves and yearlings had a couple of pretty nice strings of some good calves there right off the cows, and thought they sold extremely well. Called the market steady to maybe $4 or $5 better in spots. So just a lot of activity on all classes. Everybody was in there buying in them and just look really good. So well pleased with the sale today. Like I said, ended up 570 head.
4: Tell everybody how to get in on the action for the next sale there in Pearsall, Kelly.
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4: 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Hard red winter wheat to Houston in June. July plus 90, 720 and a half. 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Neighbor, that's it for the Best Darn Farm Show in Texas. No brag, just fact. I'm Larry Marble. Thanks for listening. Good day, goodbye, God bless, and I'll see y'all down the road.
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9: Still got an accident right now as you make your way towards Redland Road on Loop 1604 westbound. Approaching, again, Redland Road. Expect a 13 to 15 minute delay with the right lane blocked off. Some stop and go traffic right now. Going to be backed up all the way from O'Connor. I'm William Shotwell, and that's San Antonio traffic.
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15: On the road again.
14: KQ. WKYS traffic check.
15: Taking a look at loop 1604 westbound approaching Redland Road. It looks like we still have an accident blocking the right lane, causing a 6 to 8 minute delay with some stop go traffic backed up all the way to Judson Road as well. I'm William Shotwell, and that's San Antonio traffic.
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0: slight overcast going into the evening, dropping down to a low of 82.
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13: Still got a little bit of road construction on the upper level of I-10 westbound between North Frio Street and going just past Culebra. Two right lanes are blocked off, with only the left lane getting through. Expect a 2 to 3 minute delay in the area there. Loop 1604 westbound between Boulevardy and going to Hardy Oak Boulevard also has a 6 to 7 minute delay. That's San Antonio traffic. I'm William Shotwell.
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22: KKYX Traffic Check.
23: Some stop-and-go traffic right now as you make your way on Loop 410 southbound. Before you get to Bandera, it looks like an accident does have two right lanes blocked off. Expect a 15 to possibly 20-minute delay in the area. A tow truck is on the scene to take care of this, but expect a brake tap proceed to be backed up all the way from I-10. That's San Antonio traffic. I'm William Shotwell.
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0: Slight overcast going into the evening, dropping down to a low of 82.
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16: Some stop and go traffic right now as you make your way on Loop 410 southbound. Before you get to Bandera, it looks like an accident does have two right lanes blocked off. Expect a 15 to possibly 20 minute delay in the area. A tow truck is on the scene to take care of this, but expect a brake tap proceed to be backed up all the way from I-10. That's San Antonio traffic. I'm William Shotwell.
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11: On the road again. KKYX Traffic Check. Looking to ride now as you make your way on the upper level of I-10 westbound between North Freeway and just past Culebra. Expect great tap or two for road construction with two right lanes blocked off through the area there. Babcock Road northbound as you make your way between Prue Road and going to De Zavala. Looks like everything is going to be reduced down to one lane with a 3-minute delay backed up all the way to Hollyhock. I'm William Shotwell, and that's San Antonio traffic.
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15: We have a disabled vehicle right now blocking off the left shoulder on I-10 westbound approaching I-37. Looks like a 2 to 3 minute delay. Some stop and go traffic is also going to be backed up all the way to Givers. Then road construction will have two lanes blocked off on the upper level westbound between North Frio and going just past Glabra on I-10 with only the left lane getting through. That's San Antonio traffic. I'm William Shotwell.
16: 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Why'd you come in here looking like that? Country Legends, KKYX.

0: It's time for San Antonio Missions Baseball. The 13-time Texas League champions and San Diego Padres AA affiliate, Missions Baseball is brought to you in part by HEB, by Chevrolet, by Security Service Federal Credit Union, by UT Health San Antonio, by Coca-Cola, by Bud Light, by Methodist Healthcare, and by George Salinas Injury Lawyers. 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
1: Hello, and welcome to Wolf Stadium. It is time for the Budweiser On Deck Show. I am Jordy Feeplatt, joined by Brian Yantzelson, and it is chunkless night at Wolf Stadium. San Antonio looking to shake off a couple of losses to begin this series. Frisco has come in and looked very good offensively. Yesterday, 5 runs on 8 hits in a shutout victory. It was the pitching that stood out even more so. But they've had a number of guys contributing to these offensive performances. And Missions will have Miguel Mendez on the mound to try to change their fortunes. Coming into this series, there were a lot of positive signs offensively for the Missions. On Tuesday, 4 runs on 6 hits, and yesterday, just 3 hits. It was the starter, Blake Townsend, who dominated, retired 16 in a row at one point in 6 shutout innings. This is not a Rough Riders pitching staff that's been super successful this year. In fact, one of the worst pitching staffs in AA, but they have done a really nice job against the Missions early in this series as they make a playoff push. Rough Riders have their magic number for the first half down to 10 entering play. There are 10 games remaining in the first half. The Rough Riders have a 2.5-game lead over the Midland Rockhounds and a 4.5-game lead over the Amarillo Sod Poodles. Frisco has now won 5 straight games, catching fire at the exact right time. And meanwhile, Tulsa doing the same up in the North Division. They've won 4 straight, and they've pushed their lead to 2.5 games over Arkansas. That is quite a competitive race in the Texas League North. Tulsa at 39-20, Arkansas 36-22. Both those teams would certainly love to be in the South, and one of them is going to miss out at least in the first half, and maybe the other will win the second. We'll see. It doesn't always work out that way, though. Sometimes it's your only shot based on promotions and not having the same talent around, so we'll see how it all turns out. Winston Santos gets the start to counteract Miguel Mendez, 24-year-old from the Dominican Republic. Santos has had a rough year. He is the number 5 prospect in the Rangers system. A 7.83 ERA in 9 starts. 42 strikeouts in 33 1/3 innings. That's good, but a 3.28 opposing average. He started to pick it up a little bit. He struggled against the Missions back on May 22nd, 8 hits allowed in 5 innings, ended up giving up only 3 runs. And so over his last 4 outings, 3 earned runs or less. So the ERA has certainly come down from what it was early in the season. It was up over 11, and now, as I mentioned, in the high 7s. Santos has a high-powered fastball, just is looking for the other pitches, and kind of similar for Miguel Mendez, although he's had a really nice stretch of late. 8 scoreless innings across his last 2 starts, which is 4 combined hits and 8 strikeouts. We will take a step aside here on the Budweiser On Deck Show. When we come back, we'll have part 2 of my conversation with Missions catcher Brendan Durfee. He talks about his experience at UCSB before embarking on his professional career in the Padres organization. So stay with us right here on KKYX.
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1: Welcome back to the Budweiser On Deck Show. Jordy Feeplatt joined by Missions catcher Brendan Durfee. How did the opportunity at UCSB come about?
5: That was just really quick, you know, very grateful that it happened. My junior year at Cal Lutheran, technically being my sophomore year because of COVID and all that stuff, D3's got their first year back. Just talking to some people, you know, realizing I really want to have an opportunity to play at the highest level I can, obviously being pro ball and, you know, being in double A now is awesome. So I talked to some people and it was mentioned, you know, it's really hard to get any looks at a Division III. It's possible for sure, but you just have a higher likelihood of getting seen, you know, all that stuff at a higher level program. So just took a gamble, entered the portal. Was playing summer ball, and Matt Fontino, hitting coach at Santa Barbara, happened to come across me, and we talked. I loved everything about their program, what they stand for. Coach Checks, the head coach, I mean, he runs a tight ship. It's an awesome program, and basically committed almost on the spot, so it was pretty awesome.
1: What stands out about that place? What has led to the success that that program has had consistently over the last few years?
5: For me personally, it's the coaching staff. I mean, they're absolutely unbelievable, very, very baseball smart. And like I said, they run a tight ship. I mean, we're, you know, strict foundations that the program's built on. And, you know, everyone buys into it, become a family, and then obviously play some really good baseball.
1: How fun has it been to watch it become kind of this national powerhouse in mid-major college baseball? I mean, they're making a regional just about every year.
5: I mean, it's unbelievable. I mean, again, what the coaching staff is doing, getting the right guys, having them stick around, you know, stay for a long time. Obviously, a big name for them this year was Jackson Flora, who was actually my roommate while I was there. So stoked to see that guy doing so good. Just all that stuff leads to an unbelievable program.
1: And how about just the school itself right there on the beach? I mean, it's a pretty special experience to go to school there. How much did you take advantage of all that was there to offer?
5: No doubt. Unbelievable spot. I got to be honest, though, I'm not a huge beach guy. So, yeah, when I tell people about that, they're blown away that I picked Santa Barbara. I mean, absolutely gorgeous. Don't get me wrong. I took advantage of all the views and all that stuff and really soaked it in for only the 1 year I was there. But funny enough, I'm not actually a huge beach guy.
1: We'll be right back on the Budweiser On Deck Show with starting lineups and first pitch from Wolf Stadium.
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1: Welcome back to the Budweiser On Deck Show. It is time for us to get you the starting lineups first for the visiting Frisco Rough Riders. Franer Chavez is the shortstop. He'll lead things off. Dylan Dreiling, the DH, bats second. Rafe Parrish at third, hits third, while Orlando Martinez is in center field, batting cleanup. Keith Jones, the second in right field, is the fifth place hitter. Arturo Gisla at first, bats sixth. Julian Brock doing the catching and hitting seventh. Corey Joyce at second base, bats eighth. And Marcus Lee Sang in left field, bats ninth for the Rough Riders. As you mentioned, 24-year-old Winston Santos from the Dominican Republic gets the start for the Rangers. He is the number five prospect in the system, and he has had a rough 2026 to this point. It'll be his 10th start, 7.83 ERA for Santos this year. 42 strikeouts and 33 in the third innings to 18 walks. Opponents hitting .328 against him, and he's got a whip of nearly two. So that is the big issue for Winston Santos. Although, over his last four starts, he's allowed three earned runs or less. And that began against the Missions on May 22nd. Five innings, eight hits, three earned runs with five strikeouts. For the San Antonio Missions, it'll be Ethan Salas catching and leading off, top 100 prospect in minor league baseball. Braden Carpathios returns. That is a good sign for the Missions. He's in right field, batting second. Romeo Sanabria at first base hits third. Tirso Ornelas DHing and batting cleanup. Ryan Jackson slides over to second base and will be the fifth place hitter. Francisco Acuna hitting sixth and playing shortstop. Albert Fabian gets the start in left field and hits seventh. Luis Verdugo at the hot corner hitting eighth. And Kai Roberts in center field bats ninth for the Missions. On the mound, 23-year-old Miguel Mendez from the Dominican Republic. It is a battle of two Dominicans here tonight. Mendez with his 10th start of the year, 3.90 ERA in 27 and two-thirds innings. 32 strikeouts to 13 walks for Mendez. Opponents hitting .243 against him. And struggled a bit coming off the injured list initially, but he has really looked sharp lately. Five shutout innings his last time out against Wichita, which is two hits allowed and four strikeouts. And on May 30th against Corpus Christi here at home, three shutout innings, four strikeouts, and just one walk. The command has been better over these last couple starts for Mendez. He's been able to put away guys with two strikes. That's been a key for him. He continues to try and develop that third pitch, which is the changeup, and also mix in some curveballs as well. We'll see how that continues to go for him. He's got such an electric fastball, and so there is plenty to work with. But he also needs those secondary pitches as he grows and grows. But still, just 23 years old and plenty of opportunities to continue to develop. Missions have dropped the first two games of this series. They came in with some great momentum, having won 5 of 6 up in Wichita and winning 4 straight to conclude the series. But these Frisco Rough Riders have had a lot of success against the Missions in this ballpark. They've gone 41-16 since 2021 at the Wolf, and a 2.49 ERA as a team in the ballpark, outscoring the Missions 278 to 156. I think it's interesting because Frisco's pitching staff has really struggled for the most part this year. They have been carried by their offense, and yet we have seen Frisco's pitching staff dominate the Missions in this series. Yesterday, a shutout win for Frisco. Blake Townsend, 6 shutout frames, 6 strikeouts, and no walks. And then Aiden Curry on Tuesday struggled early, had some pitches in the dirt that led to 3 runs scoring for the Missions, but they had just 6 hits in the game, and they continue to struggle with leaving runners on base. We'll see if they can get to Winston Santos, who, again, has a really high ERA this year, has allowed a lot of hard contact. The Missions got to him on May 22nd up in Frisco. He gave up 8 hits, 3 runs in 5 innings. So maybe this is the game where the Missions can find their groove again offensively and take advantage of what's been a difficult year for Frisco on the pitching side. They've allowed the second most hits in AA this year, and they've also allowed the worst batting average against at the level. Frisco's got a lot to play for here in this final stretch of the first half. They have set themselves up nicely with this advantage over both Midland and Amarillo. Amarillo kind of on the verge of not really having a shot at this. 4.5 games with 10 to play. They're going to really have to catch fire and hope that Frisco falls apart. You get into that point where it's looking like a 2-horse race between the Rough Riders and the Rockhounds. And that was sort of what you expected. For much of the year, it's been those two teams that have looked to be the best candidates to win the Texas League South. Frisco's been a really good road team this year. Rough Riders are now 18-10 on the road. They're under 500 at home. If they're going to win the first half, it's going to be because of their success on the road this year to this point. And they certainly like playing at the Wolf. There's no doubt about that. Mission's going to be taking the field here shortly. They are the Chonklas tonight. And that always brings a unique energy to Wolf Stadium. Always so much fun to see the type of crowds that are here. And with the Spurs not playing tonight, that is sure to bring a lot of fun and a great atmosphere in the ballpark. Looking around the league, there is just one game underway. Arkansas with a 4-0 lead early over Northwest Arkansas in the bottom of the second. Corpus Christi and Midland just started. They're in the top of the first up in West Texas. Mission's taking the field in their Chonklas jerseys, pink sleeves, and blue throughout the rest. Blue hats with pink brims. And we'll have the national anthem here in just a moment, so we'll take a step aside. We'll come back with the first pitch, but for now, that concludes the Budweiser On Deck Show. Don't go anywhere on KKYX.
0: That'll wrap up the Budweiser On Deck Show. Grab yourself an ice-cold Bud and settle in for all the excitement of Texas League Baseball as the San Antonio Missions take the field. First pitch is coming right up, so stick around.